0: She's the one with a drawer full of cards for every occasion. She's prepared with words of encouragement and handwriting that you know by heart. Her scrolling Love Mom is just for you.
1: Happy Mother's Day. 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
1: I get a lot of challenges from guys. They challenge me to stuff.
0: A lot of challenge here, yes.
1: This is from apparently Smooth Eddie and the Ramblers Street Gang. That's what they call themselves.
0: They put street gang on there. The, yeah. Wow, well, it's just... Anyway, level self-awareness.
1: Yeah, well, they have letterhead. I thought that was interesting.
0: Oh,
1: anyway,
0: perfect.
1: He said, if you're a real man, and we know you're, he knows I'm cool, but like if I'm really, really cool.
0: Yes.
1: And they say, wow, this is wild. Sing the Weemawet part from The Lion Sleeps Tonight.
0: Sure.
1: While doing a full pommel horse routine in the studio.
0: Oh, my goodness.
1: Then stick the landing. Like, that's not enough. Whilst, they say.
0: No, they typed all
1: picking
0: whilst.
1: Up a percussion egg. I have one of these.
0: How did they know?
1: I don't know. And then switching to the falsetto part after.
0: Oh, okay. Man, that is a very detailed challenge from Smooth Eddie.
1: Okay, I'll start over here and I'll jump up on the pommel horse.
0: Okay, sure. Just try to be careful.
1: Weema weepa, weema weepa, weema weepa, weema weepa, weema weepa, weema weepa, weema weepa, weema weepa, weema weepa, weema weepa, weema weepa, weema weepa, weema weepa, weema weepa, weema weepa, weema weepa, weema weepa, weema weepa, weema weepa, weema weepa, weema weepa, weema weepa, weema weepa, weema weepa, weema weepa, weema weepa, weema weepa, weema weepa, weema weepa, weema weepa, weema 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
0: And real wisdom.
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1: That is impressive.
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and good afternoon. What backups we have are big ones. In Delta, 99 northbound, taking about an hour from well before 17A through the Massey Tunnel. Getting into Burnaby, one eastbound slowing from the Cassiar Tunnel to Gullardy Way, about a 35-minute-plus drive. While in Langley, one eastbound, a vehicle incident east of the 192nd Street overpass blocks the left lane. It slows approaching 160th and Surrey all the way to the scene, about a 30-minute drive through there. And in Maple Ridge, reports of an accident eastbound on Highway 7, the low heat around 221st, slows off and on from approaching Golden Years Way in Pitt Meadows, taking over 20 minutes there. Traffic is from World Concern. 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
1: Thanks again for listening. I want to ask you a favor, honestly, personal favor for me. And it's not about supporting the station or supporting the wonderful people and businesses who support this station, actually. Mm-hmm. Although that would be wonderful if you wanted to do that. But I'm asking, here's the favor I want to ask you for. I'm asking you to pray in the next minute or two for your enemies. Mm-hmm. Maybe it's somebody on the national scene. Maybe it's somebody at work. Maybe it's somebody in your own home. I'm asking you to do that as a favor. It makes me happy because I realize my job is, I already know it's worthwhile, but that's why. It's that sort of thing. And it pleases me because I know it'll help you grow. It'll help your heart. It'll help us all. And my goodness, our culture needs people doing this. So would you please consider doing that? You, like, imagine you doing that, and then there's thousands of other people doing it as well. I'd love that.

0: Brant and Sherry are oddly refreshing, and they agree.
1: Yay!
2: No!
1: Yeah!
2: No!
1: Woo!
0: Yep, just the right kind of weird.
2: It's really a sight to behold.
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1: Yeah, here's an idea for ice cream. This ice cream place is opening a new hand-rolled ice cream flavor.
0: Okay.
1: It's infused with... This ice cream is infused...
0: with what?
1: With...
0: What?
1: McDonald's chicken McNuggets. They literally chop up McNuggets.
0: I'm getting sick.
1: I know. That's why I didn't want to say it. And I think I have to... Did anybody? Did you ask for this?
0: No, I didn't ask for it.
1: I don't think anybody asked you to do that. Please stop.
2: Hey, this is Jen Schultz. 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

When the gaslight comes on, remember what it says in God's Word. He will take care of everything you need. 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

0: And a good afternoon. Highway 1 is our main culprit today. An accident at last check was still there at the Cassiar Tunnel in the eastbound direction. It's back to the iron workers, about a 10-minute drive through there. Then off and on after the tunnel to Gullardy Way, that taking just under 20 minutes. Then in Langley, an accident we had on 1 eastbound at 200th has been cleared, but it's still taking 25 minutes to go from about 152nd in Surrey. On the ferries to Wausau to Victoria, Swartz Bay, the 7 o'clock is full. 15% left on the 9 p.m. sailing to Wausau to Nanaimo, Duke Point, 29% left on the 8:15. 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
1: It just reminds me when, you know, things are rough, the words that just speak out when you can't reach your Bible all the time. It comes through the songs. And so it makes me pause and realize how grateful I am and all the blessings that we have.

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1: Hi, this is Mark, pressing on toward the goal for the upward call of Christ Jesus. 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
2: Hey there, my name is Brant. We've been talking about this gift that Jesus gives us of peace. And I want to talk more about that here to encourage you. And also some great music headed your way. Producer Sherry's here too. We are so glad you're listening.

Oh, you just filled up your tank, huh? Yeah. We're here to fill you back up with that feeling of everything's going to be all right. Praise 106.5.

They leave fingerprints on the iPad, the fridge door handle, and the back windows of your car. And then there are the heart prints they leave when you get a love you mom in front of his friends, when she sings a Lauren Daigle song in her room, when he prays in his Spider-Man footy pajamas. No Windex needed for those. Happy Mother's Day. 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
1: Well, people sometimes complain. Not really. I mean, not people outside the show. Just
0: people. Just me. Thank you for mentioning my name specifically.
1: About the relevance of animals.
0: Well, animal news. Breaking animal news. Well, what the relevance of animals is. Okay, go ahead.
1: Here's a checkmate move.
0: Okay, good.
1: From the Breaking Animal News Desk. Guess who might have the nanobodies, the antibodies that are at a tiny level that we might need?
0: Who?
1: Llamas.
0: Okay.
1: Bam. And that's true. There's a particular llama named Winter, and he's really cool. He's a gray llama, and he lives in Belgium.
0: Okay.
1: And they say he really has got it going on inside his blood vessels and stuff. He's got nanobodies.
0: Did he volunteer and say, hey, I think I have some antibodies that you guys could use?
1: He volunteered, and he came in and said, I think I have some antibodies. If that helps you.
0: I'm just trying to understand, Mr. Newsman.
1: He did. He said, use me. I am here at your disposal. I am a llama.
2: So I throw up my hands and praise you again and again.
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1: Colossians chapter 2 says,
0: let your lives overflow with thanksgiving for all he has done.
1: That's good for this month and all year.
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1: Little reminder for you, because I was thinking about this. I needed to be reminded of this. Jesus offers the gift of peace.
0: Mm-hmm.
1: He does this to his followers. He's like, I give you something nobody else can give you. I'm going to give you peace. Mm-hmm. I feel like some of us are like, you know, that's a nice gift, but I'd rather have MS Now 24/7. I'd rather have Fox News 24/7. I'd rather have CNN. I'd rather have commentary and news. Like, I don't want peace. You don't want peace? I mean, over and over and over, reading how awful your out-group is, mm-hmm. you have to study them. You have to study it over and over and rehearse it over and over. Like, that does not lead to peace. I have to turn my attention not to them, but to the Lord, who is going to turn my attention to things I need to work on.
0: Mm.
1: You know?
0: Yeah.
1: In ways I need to be transformed, and my mind needs to be renewed.

0: Oh, I listen every day. You know, I really need that lightheartedness and the joy and the peace of knowing you're loved, but hearing it really helps a lot as well.
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0: It's Brant and Sherry, where the laughs serve a purpose.
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1: Let's do this. I want to try this. Wait, okay. I do a master class I host for the show.
0: Sure. And now a master class on joke telling with your instructor, Brant Hansen.
1: And my pupil, Caleb, who is 6 years old.
0: Oh, okay.
1: Who sent this in through his dad.
0: Okay, yeah.
1: Lives in England, listens online.
0: Oh, okay.
1: And Caleb said, why can't Pinocchio's nose be longer than 30 centimeters?
0: Why?
1: Because then it would be a foot. So give it up. He's 6 years old.
0: Well done, Caleb.
1: I say so too.
0: Let's make him associate professor.
1: Absolutely. All immediately.
0: Right. Yeah.
1: Absolutely. Full tenure for you, 6 year old.
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10: 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All right. 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
1: For my entire life, I always struggled with self-worth and believing that I was actually worthy of love. It felt like no matter where I turned, I never felt good enough. But one day, I decided that I no longer wanted those voices to rule my life. I remember the day I wrote the song I wanted to write about my identity in Christ, a reminder for you and for me of the truth, that you are a child of God and that you are so deeply loved by Him. And the truth is, no matter what you've been through or what you've done, Jesus loves you and He wants a relationship with you. I'm Megan Woods, and this is my song, The Truth.

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1: When you say that one of the definitions of friendship is that you can trust the person, I think this is probably the definition of friend. 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
1: Hi, David here. Proverbs 3, 5, and 6 says you don't have to see the whole path, just the next step. God is already ahead of you, so trust in him.
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0: 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It's amazing.
1: Yeah.

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0: 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Who else? That is Gateway Worship featuring Claire Smith. And there are so many reasons that there is nobody else. There's nobody like Jesus. Okay, the obvious reasons involve the fact that he's God. He's always existed, created and holds the universe together. That stuff, okay, sure. But even if you just take the human side of Jesus, I'll give you one example. Nobody, no other human could touch this. Although we're supposed to strive for it. While he was on the cross, in all that pain, he looked at the people who were doing this to him and he said, "Father, forgive them. They don't know what they're doing." There's no one like Jesus.
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2: God sees the parts of you and me that other people misunderstand and still fully loves us and knows us. But I was thinking yesterday when one of my friends was talking about how my boyfriend got this new car. I don't care about cars. I don't care about material things. And I started saying, "Hey, wait a second, Wendy, there's something I think that you don't understand about me. And that is that I am not impressed with money or flashy things. I want peace in my life, number one, and I want love."
3: "Wow, Taylor, you're just a regular old Shania Twain. 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
2: 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It's hilarious, Aaron. 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
4: 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Thankfully, he's great now. 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And something interesting happened. I was having a back-and-forth conversation with one of those fancy AI apps, and even the robot in my phone must have sensed that I was anxious, because it typed back to me, "Don't worry, I'm here for you." 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

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Even during your hard times in life, God is paying attention. He's with you. In Psalm 56, it says, "You keep track of all my sorrows. You've collected my tears in your bottle. You have recorded each one in your book." Every

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You make little bird's nests out of Play-Doh. You make a difference, Mom. Happy Mother's Day from Praise 106.5.

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0: Praise 106.5. That is Peter Burton. Hi, I'm Steve. You know, we are so blessed to live where we live in North America. We have so much. We have so much. And it's easy to take it for granted. We also get, we have access to the gospel. We have a roof over our heads and clean water and all of that. There are places where none of that is available. And World Concern is out in the hardest places in the world doing really important work, building communities and sharing the gospel, spreading the gospel to people who haven't been able to hear it. You can help without leaving. You don't have to go there. You can become a member of the Hope Squad. $26 a month, you will equip a local evangelist to go out into remote villages and spread the gospel. It's pretty cool. You want to find out more? 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
1: Hey, I'm Brant. 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Nothing can separate us from the love of God. 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That is worth remembering.
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Praise 106.5, clear tonight, low 12 in Vancouver. Bellingham, your low is 53. Tomorrow, partly sunny. Vancouver, high 18. Bellingham, cloudy, 59.

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Renew your mind with Psalm 28. The Lord is my strength and shield. 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

0: lights go dim and holy on Praise 106.5. Hi, I'm Steve. It's amazing how the year goes by and you run into different seasons and they come up quickly. Preseason football in the CFL starts in just over 2 weeks. Yeah, BC plays Edmonton on Saturday, May 23rd. You ready for this? All right, let's do it.
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Cruise 106.5. If cars were truly smart cars, then when this song played, the windows would automatically roll down. And I just think that's the way it's meant to be listened to. Who's hopeful and everything is better. Waking up.

0: Breeze 106.5, that's Phil Wickham, homesick for Hammond. Hey, here's the thing. We've got a great Mother's Day gift that you can give, and you still have a few days left to qualify for this. Walton Beverage and Praise 106.5 want to give the mom in your life, whether it's your mother or a mother-like figure in your life, whoever it is, she gets a spa and spring cleaning. 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

0: Down through the ages, many scholars have wondered, why would God allow the Old Testament book of Esther to be included in the Bible? After all, it's a book that never mentions his name. Today on Insight for Living, Chuck Swindoll assures us that God is present in every detail, even when he appears silent. This is the first message in a biographical series on Esther. And in this opening study, Chuck will help us understand the historical context that qualifies this book as a powerful display of God's sovereign control. He titled today's message, God's Invisible Providence.
1: We live our lives under the careful, loving, gracious, albeit sovereign hand of our God. And the movements of time and history are precisely according to his reckoning, exactly as he ordained it. Remember, all the while, he is invisible. And I think we could call the presence of God his invisible providence. Providence, I'm intrigued with the word. Provideo is the Latin from which we get the word providence. Pro means before or ahead of time. Video, we get our word video from it. I see. I see ahead of time. God seeing ahead of time the events of life, which we, of course, can never do. We're good at history. We're poor at prophecy. We're good at looking back, 20/20 vision every time, or often. We're blind when it comes to 1 minute from now. We have no idea. But God, provideo, invisible in his provideo, is continually, constantly, and successfully at work. You know what? It drives us crazy. We have highs and we have lows. He blesses and we thank him. He tests and we squirm. We weep. We grieve. We cry. We shake our heads. And in none of this he changes. Who can say unto him, what are you doing? We blossom and flourish like leaves on a tree and wither and perish, but naught changes thee. Of course not. He is God. He is not fickle nor moody. He is having his way, and it will not be frustrated. And my friend, if you think he has met his match with you, you are in for one gigantic surprise. He will bring you, if necessary, to nothing to get your attention. He will, if necessary, crush you like Nebuchadnezzar the king. Because God and God alone is calling the shots in this thing called life. Now then, we're ready for Esther. Let me introduce to you the five people who are the main characters of the book. The first two verses of the book include the name of a man whose name is hard to pronounce. He is the king of the land. He thinks he's ruling, but it's God and God alone who rules. It took place in the days of, here's the name, Ahasuerus. Ahasuerus. It's the same one mentioned elsewhere as Xerxes, a Persian king named Ahasuerus. He looks like he is powerful. He is reigning from India to Ethiopia, over 127 provinces. In those days, he sat on the throne, which was located in the Washington, D.C. of Persia, a place named Susa. You'll read about Susa through the book of Esther. So first we have a king named Ahasuerus, or Xerxes, who sits on a throne in the capital city of Susa. He's married to a woman named Vashti, V-A-S-H-T-I. She's mentioned in verse 9 as the queen. Queen Vashti also gave a banquet. She's mentioned again in verse 11, verse 12, verse 15, 16, 17. She's seen often in the early part of the book. Some of you folks will like her. She is a strong-minded, independent-thinking woman who refuses to cooperate with her husband's request. Some of you won't like her. Usually men don't like Vashti. She's a strong-willed woman, independent of mind, who is determined not to be paraded before Ahasuerus's male friends. And this leads to a major conflict. In fact, it leads ultimately to some kind of beauty contest. We'll look at all of that next time. I'm calling next time's sermon, "There She Goes, Miss Persia." And we'll introduce that later on. The third character is a wicked officer in the court of the king named Haman, H-A-M-A-N, chapter 3, verses 1 and 2. Get acquainted with Haman, you'll hate him. You'll spend a lot of time seeing a lot of people modeled in the life of Haman. He is an anti-Semitic officer, very wealthy, very conceited, leader who was given influence and even authority. Listen, after these events, King Ahasuerus promoted Haman, the end of the verse, over all the princes who were with him and all the king's servants who were at the king's gate bowed and paid homage to Haman, for so the king had commanded concerning him. Verse 10, the king took his signet ring from his hand. That's like reaching into your wallet and pulling out your charge card and giving it to someone under your authority and saying, you may spend as you please. As you guide this kingdom, you have the treasury of Persia in your hand. He gave him the signet ring from his hand. He gave it to Haman. So Haman is a wicked officer in the king's court. So we've got Ahasuerus the king, Vashti the queen, Haman the wicked ruler serving under the king. Fourth is a man named Mordecai. Go back to chapter 2, verse 5. He is not a Persian. He is a Jew living in Persia. Oh, wait. We read in verse 5, there was a Jew in Susa the capital, whose name was Mordecai, the son of Jair, son of Shimei, son of Kish, a Benjamite. Why is he there? Look at the next verse. Who had been taken into exile. Now, the who is a reference to Kish. Mordecai wasn't taken into exile. Back in his genealogy, Kish was. He had been taken into exile from Jerusalem with the captives who had been exiled, with Jeconiah, king of Judah, whom Nebuchadnezzar, the king of Babel, had exiled. Now, I remember when I was a kid about 8 or 9 and a preacher read a verse like that, I checked into Never Never Land. I thought, who cares? And I always wondered, why didn't the preacher stop and explain what all that rigmarole is about? Now that I'm a preacher, for the sake of 9-year-olds who may wonder, let me pause and give you a little background, because it sounds like a tongue twister. Years before, the Jews had a civil war. Now track this with me. They had a civil war, and like America in its civil war, they broke between the North and the South. Neither one of the groups walked with God. not consistently. And finally, God judged the north and sent Assyria in and brought them under bondage. The south continued on for over 100 years, and then God brought judgment because of their disobedience, and their king was a man named Jeconiah. The northern kingdom, the southern kingdom were called different names. The northern kingdom was called Israel. The southern kingdom was called Judah. Jeconiah is mentioned in the verse we just read. Nebuchadnezzar was the commanding king of Babylon that overthrew the southern kingdom. And he brought with him into exile the Jews who were still living in the southern kingdom. Babylon finally fell into the hands of Persia. You've heard of the Medes and the Persians. And the Medo-Persian Empire, Ahasuerus reigned over that vast kingdom, as we just read in the first part of it, from India to Ethiopia. And it consumed the land of Palestine. So the Jews were forced out of Zion, and they moved in exile to live in the land of Persia, ultimately in the land of Persia. Now, before too many years, they were given the freedom to go back to Jerusalem. Some went back under the leadership of a man named Zerubbabel. Others went back under the leadership of a man named Ezra. And a third group went back under the leadership of Nehemiah. Some stayed in Persia. That's what Esther's all about. It's a slice of history from the life of a few Jews, or really many Jews, who remained in Persia under Persian rule and did not go back to their homeland. Lest you think God forgot them, the book of Esther is given as a reminder he did not. Mordecai was among the Jews who remained in Persia during the reign of Ahasuerus. He is a godly man, but his most significant role has not been mentioned. It appears in verse 7. Look. He was bringing up Hadassah. You don't know much about her until you read on. That is Esther. Her Persian name means star, like star in the night. She's the star of the story. She's the heroine. She actually becomes the queen. He was bringing up Esther, his uncle's daughter, for she had neither father nor mother. We're not told why. We're not told when she lost them. This young lady was beautiful of form and face, and I might add, strong of character. And when her father and mother died, Mordecai took her as his own daughter. If Persian law allowed for adoption, she became adopted. If not, she became a part of his foster home. Immortal, invisible, God only wise and light and accessible, hid from our eyes. Who would have ever thought God would have his hand on some forgotten orphan, a little girl who had lost her mother and dad? Who would ever expect that a Mordecai, a Jew, a no-name, in the great land of Persia where Ahasuerus and Haman ruled in evil, who would ever expect that Mordecai, as his hands and arms would touch this lovely young woman and rear her to be a woman of God, who would ever expect that she would be the link to the survival of the Jews? She is, of course, the fifth and main character of the book. And let me say to you, you who have experienced such brokenness and crushings in your life, you who may feel that your past is so colored, so disjointed, so fractured, that there is no way in the world God can make reason and meaning out of where you have come from, you have not learned yet some lessons from Esther. Here was a little girl who cries her heart out at the death of her parents, who feels the warmth and love of a home, and moves in and lives and grows and becomes a beauty within and without, and becomes the link of survival for the entire nation of the Jews. Take heart. God and God alone can do such things. And it's all so wonderfully invisible as he works in the silence of events. Let me show you just a few. May I do that as we uncover the plot of this great book? Look at chapter 2 and the end of the chapter. Now, I'm going to have you put something on the back burner and just kind of let it simmer like you would a good soup. Okay? I'm going to read you something that sounds innocuous, insignificant, but it becomes, in God's unfathomable plan, the link to survival. Listen to the minutes that later found their way into the Chronicles. In those days, verse 21, chapter 2, while Mordecai was sitting at the king's gate, Bigthan and Teresh, they sound like bad guys, don't they? They are. They're wearing dark hats. Bigthan and Teresh, two of the king's officials from those who guarded the door, became angry and sought to lay hands on King Ahasuerus. It's another way of saying there was a conspiracy to assassinate him. But the plot became known to, there's our guy, Mordecai. And Mordecai told, of course, his adoptive daughter, Esther. And Esther informed the king in Mordecai's name. Now, when the plot was investigated and found to be so, they were both hanged on gallows. Who? Well, Bigthan and Teresh. And it was written in the book of the Chronicles in the king's presence. Who cares? I mean, honest to Pete, who cares about Bigthan and Teresh? Nobody. Only a secretary writing down in the Chronicles, Bigthan and Teresh got hanged today. Thanks to Mordecai, period. You put that on the back burner, okay? Because what you would call an insignificant day as a secretary, not for Bigthan and Teresh, but for a secretary. What you would say is insignificant, who really cares, becomes vital in the plan of God. I love this about God. Why? Because he is unfathomable and unsearchable. Albeit invisible, he is nevertheless invincible. Then, as well as now, Haman hates Mordecai because Mordecai will not bow to him. So Haman talks the king into a game plan. If you follow my rules, I will pour money into your treasury. All I ask is that you give me the right to rid the land of all these Jews. 50 and more times the word Jew appears in Esther. I think it's the key word of the book. And so the king Ahasuerus, believing in Haman and ignoring such simple things as anti-Semitism from a Gentile ruler, Ahasuerus passes it off with the passing of his hand. Go ahead, do whatever you need to do. Sure as the world, Mordecai gets the word and becomes worried. Pacing back and forth, he decides Esther has to know the plan. See, nobody knows Esther's a Jew, a Jewess. He told her not to tell anybody, and she didn't. Even though she becomes queen, no one knows she's Jewish. So Mordecai comes near the court of the king and says, I need to get a message to Esther. End of chapter 4. Turn there. Now, remember what I told you to keep in your mind. Just let it linger there. Minutes from the Chronicles. Look at chapter 4, verse 13. Mordecai told them to tell Esther, do not imagine that you in the king's palace can escape any more than all the Jews. For if you remain silent at this time, relief and deliverance will arise from the Jews from another place. You think he didn't believe in the preservation of the Jews? It may not be you, Esther, will be killed, but someone else will deliver, and you and your father's house will perish. And I love this. And who knows whether you have not attained royalty for such a time as this? Esther, listen. Who knows? But that God's hand was on that beauty contest. God's hand was on your being appointed queen. God's hand was on your knowing me and my getting the message from Haman that the Jews will be killed. And you were appointed for such a time as this. Don't be silent. Speak. Plead with the king. Stop it. I've heard some people say the reason they can't believe in the sovereignty of God is that it makes you passive. I see no passivity in Esther. If anything, the sovereignty of God makes me active. It drives me before him and says to him, Lord, put me in the process. Get me involved in your action plan. Speak through me. Use my model. Use my message. Use my actions. He said to her in verse 16, go, look at the action. Assemble all the Jews who were found in Susa and fast for me. This is what Esther told Mordecai. Fast for me. Don't eat or drink for 3 days, day or night, and my maidens will fast in the same way. And thus I will go into the king, which is not according to the law. And if I perish, I perish. Are you raising a daughter like that? Are you influencing her so that someday when she is in that epical place of significance and decision, she will say, if necessary, if I have to perish, I perish. Give of thy sons to bear the message glorious. Give of thy wealth to speed them on their way. Pour out thy soul for them in prayer victorious, and all thou spendest, Jesus will repay. You stand beside their bedside some nights and say, Lord, raise her up to be an Esther. Raise him up to be a Mordecai. Speak your message through them. Make decisions for state and for nation through this precious child of mine. If I perish, I perish. Now, in the meantime, nobody knows about this. It's whispered among the Jews. Just as in the depths of Europe in the late 30s and early 40s, in the whole underground work of preserving Jews, there was a Holocaust at hand. It wasn't the first, and it will not be the last. There was a replay of the same kind of events. Esther plans a meeting with the king. Haman thinks she wants to honor him because she asks him to come along. Esther gets the two of them together and says, I've got a plan. I want to have a banquet, and I want to announce my plan when we get together. She says in verse 8 of chapter 5, if I found favor in the sight of the king, and if it pleased the king to grant my petition to do whatever I request, may the king and Haman come to the banquet, which I shall prepare for them. Tomorrow I will do as the king says. Haman was thrilled. He thought, I have been invited with King Ahasuerus. Xerxes and I are going to have a time with the queen. I mean, she really thinks I'm something. On the way back home, he runs into Mordecai, who will not stand up or tremble before him, and he's infuriated. So when he gets home, he says to his wife, she's quite a lady, Zeresh. He says to her, that Mordecai drives me nuts. Kind of a Swindoll paraphrase. Verse 14. Zeresh and all of his friends said, build some gallows, build them 75 feet high, called here 50 cubits, and ask the king to have Mordecai hanged on the gallows and go joyfully with the king to the banquet. The advice pleased Haman, and he got all of his guys together, and they brought all these 2x4s, and they started building 7.5 stories of gallows.
0: Haman's men are swinging hammers in the dark, building gallows that were 75 feet high. And across town, the king can't sleep. That's not coincidence. That's providence. You won't want to miss what happens next in this gripping story when Chuck Swindoll continues his study about Esther, a woman of strength and dignity. As a complement to this daily program, Insight for Living has created some practical tools that will help you study every twist and turn for yourself. Esther's story is one you don't want to rush past. Every chapter holds something worth sitting with, a question worth wrestling through, a truth worth writing down. 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Because what God says to you in His Word matters. 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This program is on the air because of generous friends like you who believe that God's Word contains timeless wisdom for today. 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
11: Lord, why? Why is this happening to me?
12: When crisis or challenge hits, our lives are full of uncertainty. Pastor Greg Laurie says, don't let what we're uncertain about affect what we're certain about.
11: You know, life is full of questions. And even after we become Christians, we still have questions. I can be honest with you and say, I have questions for God. But one day, all of my questions are going to be answered, and yours are going to be too. Isn't that great to know?

0: 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Mom. Mom! Happy Mother's Day.
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12: Although God does not call all women to be married, according to 1 Corinthians 7, he gives some the gift of singleness. And although there are times when for God's own purposes, he makes a woman barren or a husband so that no child can be born, it is still the norm. It is still the gift of God, his best gift to women, to give them a child. Children are, after all, an inheritance from the Lord.
13: Welcome to Grace to You with John MacArthur on Praise 106.5. Hannah was barren, but faithful to God, and ultimately God blessed her faith with a son. And that son, whom she named Samuel, would grow up to be one of the great heroes of the faith. Yet even more amazing is the fact that Hannah gave up the day-to-day responsibilities of raising Samuel. How then is she considered one of the great biblical examples of motherhood? As Mother's Day approaches, dive into Hannah's story here on Grace to You. John MacArthur is going to show you lessons from her life that every woman, not just moms, but every woman, can apply to her own life. The title of John's study, God's Design for a Successful Woman. And now with today's lesson, here's John.
12: It is fitting that we take another look at what God intends motherhood to be. The highest calling a woman will ever know. But when the Bible details the honor due to a mother, no more detail is given to anyone beyond Hannah. We meet her in 1 Samuel 1. Hannah. Her name speaks of her beauty. It means grace, and indeed she is the emblem of the grace of womanhood. She became a mother by faith. She first appears, as 1 Samuel opens, as a childless woman. Then she becomes a mother, the mother of one of the greatest men who ever walked the earth, Samuel. And as you see the account of the birth of Samuel, you note the profile of a godly mother. As we are introduced to this story, I want us to note three things that profile a godly mother. She had a right husband relationship. She had a right heavenly relationship. And she had a right home relationship. Those three things stand out and profile her for us. First of all, let's consider her right husband relationship. And may I say that this is at the very outset essential for you to understand. The most important relationship in a family, in raising godly children, is not the relationship between the parents and the children, it's the relationship between the mother and the father. What you communicate to your children by your relationship dominates their thinking. They are learning about human relationships from the two of you. They are learning about virtue. They are learning about sin. They are learning about love. They are learning about forgiveness. They're learning about sympathy. They're learning about understanding. They're learning about compassion. They're learning about virtue. They're learning about honesty and integrity. They're watching. And far more important than your relationship to your child in the long run is the relationship you have to your spouse that's projected to your child. Secondly, as you profile a godly mother, she had a right heavenly relationship. Not only were things right between she and her husband, and by the way, there is no statement of any conflict in their union at all, no hint of any conflict. And a godly mother grows best in the soil of a godly, loving, supportive, sympathetic husband. But then she had a right heavenly relationship. She knew where to go with her problem, right to the Lord. And there are several virtues that come out of this aspect. First of all, she had a passion for the Lord's best. Just use the word passion. She had a passion for the Lord's best. What do we mean by that? She wanted a child. She desperately wanted a child. She wanted a child so much that she wept and fasted. Her heart was broken over the fact that she could not have a child. But she didn't have a selfish motive. She didn't want a child to live out her unfulfilled fantasies. She didn't want a child to dress like little Lord Fauntleroy and show off. She didn't want a child to fulfill her own need for love. She wanted a child to give to God. She wanted a child because she knew that was God's best for a woman. And although God does not call all women to be married, according to 1 Corinthians 7, he gives some the gift of singleness. And although there are times when for God's own purposes, he makes a woman barren or a husband so that no child can be born, it is still the norm. It is still the gift of God, his best gift to women, to give them a child. Children are, after all, an inheritance from the Lord. And it is God who opens the womb of a mother and makes her heart rejoice. She desired a child because she wanted God's best. She wanted to honor and glorify God. And she knew the best gift of God's love ever given to a woman is a child. And what I'm saying to you is that a truly godly mother is not a reluctant mother, not a mother who finds a child an intrusion, not a mother who will postpone the birth of a child as long as possible so that child doesn't crowd her schedule and become upset when finding out that some contraception was ineffective. A truly godly mother, a woman with the heart of a mother, as God would give a mother a heart, is one who longs to have a child. So she was characterized by passion for God's best. Secondly, she was characterized by prayer. She knew where to go. And look at verse 9. Hannah rose after eating and drinking in Shiloh. Obviously, she'd perhaps eaten a little bit under the encouraging sympathy of her husband in verse 8. She now has completed that in Shiloh. Eli the priest was sitting on the seat by the doorpost of the temple of the Lord. The high priest is in the temple. She goes there. She came into the temple greatly distressed. Her soul was bitter, literally says. And she prayed to the Lord and wept bitterly. She is just crushed. And she made a promise, a vow, O Lord. And she goes on to make her vow. But notice this about this godly woman. She was a woman of prayer. It's a beautiful characteristic. She understood that God was the source of children. She understood that God alone could alter her sterility. Her distinctive virtue was her faith. Constant faith. Verse 12, it came about as she continued praying before the Lord. Constant. She remained there. She stayed there. Her heart was broken. She was pouring out her prayers. This is the spirit of true prayer. She slipped into the sanctuary of God and she began to pour out her heart in honest, open faith, totally dependent on God and given to prayer. She knew it was God alone who would weave life in the womb, as Psalm 139 says. So her passion turned to prayer. This speaks of her right heavenly relationship. She knew where to go with her problems. Thirdly, she was a woman of promise, not only of passion and prayer, but would you look at verse 11? She made a vow, a promise, said, O Lord of hosts, if you will indeed look on the affliction, she saw childlessness as an affliction, of thy maidservant and remember me. Doesn't mean he didn't know who she was, but remember me in the sense of my longing for a child. And not forget thy maidservant, but wilt give thy maidservant a son. Here's the promise. Then I will give him to the Lord all the days of his life. and a razor shall never come on his head. That last little part was a Nazarite vow described in Numbers 6, 3 to 6. If a Jew wanted to take a vow of total consecration to God, he would not cut his hair, no concern for physical appearance, not drink the wine and the strong drink, abstaining from the banquetings and the celebrations and all of that, living an austere, consecrated, God-centered life. Many Jews took a Nazarite vow for a short period of time. Three of them in the scripture were lifelong Nazarites: Samson, John the Baptist, and this child, Samuel. This is her promise, to present her child to God. That's the essence of a godly mother. While praying for a child, she prays for that child, not for a wrong reason, but a right reason, to turn that child back to God from where the child came. So Hannah made her promise. The next thing we see about Hannah was her purity. Eli was the high priest, but I got to tell you, he was really a lousy high priest. And nothing could be said about his discernment either. Came about when she was praying continually before the Lord, Eli was watching her mouth. And she was speaking in her heart. She wasn't speaking out loud, it says in verse 13, only her lips were moving. Have you ever had that experience where you're really talking in your heart, but your lips are moving, though not a sound was heard? So Eli thought she was drunk. Isn't he discerning? Now, I don't know anything about my discernment as relative to other people or to Eli's, but I'll tell you, I think I know the difference between a drunk and a woman broken in prayer. So Eli decided to play the spiritual role. How long will you make yourself drunk? Put away your wine from you, he says to her. And Hannah, so gracious, and answered and said, no, my Lord, I'm a woman oppressed in spirit. I have drunk neither wine nor strong drink, but I have poured out my soul before the Lord. You misjudge me. Do not consider your maidservant as a worthless woman. That tells us a little bit about drinking wine or strong drink and its relationship to worthlessness regarding women. That's an Old Testament attitude. Don't consider me like that. I have spoken until now out of my great concern and my provocation. Then Eli, hearing such a lucid answer, answered and said, go in peace, and may the God of Israel grant your petition that you've asked of him. It's sort of a mild apology, but he mistook her for being drunk. Don't think your maidservant a worthless woman, literally a son of Belial, profitless, a common term, by the way, in the Old Testament associated with idolatry, Deuteronomy 13, rebellion, 1 Samuel 2, lewd, sensuous acts in Judges 19 and 20, a term used to speak of arrogance and stupidity in 1 Samuel 25 and even murder in 1 Kings 21. Don't think that I'm in that group. I'm not that kind of person. She was a virtuous woman, like the woman of Proverbs 12:4 and 31:10. She was a woman of virtue. The next one we see in terms of characteristics comes in verse 18. I love this. And she said, responding to Eli, let your maidservant find favor in your sight. So the woman went her way and ate, and her face was no longer sad. She could eat now, and she wasn't sad. You say, why? I'll tell you why. Because she had patient faith. She had patient faith. She gave it to God. What else could she do? She wasn't about to remain frustrated. This is true faith. True faith doesn't pray, oh God, here's my problem, here's my problem. Walk away in utter frustration. That's really doubt. Faith says, here it is, God, and walks away and is no longer sad. That's trust. I trust you. Very much the mark of a godly mother. One who totally trusts God. She casts her burden on God, and that's the end of it. She walks away, she eats, she is no longer sad. There's another thing about this woman that I have to talk to you for a moment about, chapter 2, verses 1 to 10. She is not only a woman of passion and prayer and promise and purity and a woman of patient faith, she is also a woman, I love this, of praise. When God gave her the child, what was her response? Hannah prayed and said, verse 1, my heart exalts in the Lord, my horn is exalted in the Lord, my mouth speaks boldly against my enemies, because I rejoice in thy salvation. There's no one holy like the Lord. Indeed, there's no one besides thee, nor is there any rock like our God. And she goes on like that, clear down through verse 10. Praise, thanks, exaltation. Oh, this is a woman of praise. This is a woman with a thankful heart. When God did give her that child, she expressed that pure, unbroken praise that streams out of a thankful soul. In fact, you should read those 10 verses carefully because they are a masterpiece of praise with all kinds of elements. Much like Mary's Magnificat recorded in Luke 1:46 to 55, where she says, "My soul doth magnify the Lord," and then goes down through those wonderful elements of praise at the prospect of the birth of her own child. A godly mother is known by her praise. That's the pattern. She has a right relationship with her husband. They share worship. They share love. They share deep feeling. She has a right relationship with heaven. Her passions are God's passions. She is a woman of prayer. She is a woman of faith. She is a woman of purity. She is a woman of promise. She is a woman of praise. And finally, she had a right home relationship. Go back to verse 21 of chapter 1. She had a right home relationship. And this is with reference to the child in verse 21. "Then the man Elkanah went up with all his household to offer to the Lord the yearly sacrifice and pay his vow." He's into his routine, and he's a faithful guy. And he gathers the whole household, and up they go. Verse 22, here we come to it. Hannah did not go up. She didn't go. "For she said to her husband, I will not go up until the child is weaned." Now, wait a minute. That's a couple of years, Hannah. 3 years. I don't know exactly how long Hannah nursed little Samuel, but several years, surely. "I won't go. It was only about a 2 or 3 week trip at the longest to go up there and be there for a week, traveling there, traveling back. It's less than 200 miles from one end of Palestine to the other." She wouldn't go. She wouldn't go at all. Why? She was dedicated to the child. When God gave the child, she was dedicated to the child. Back up to verse 19 and let's see how it all started. "They arose early in the morning and worshiped before the Lord." Husband and wife worshiping in the morning, isn't that beautiful? Together, worshiping the Lord. "They returned to their house in Ramah. Elkanah had relations with Hannah, his wife, and the Lord remembered her. And it came about in due time after Hannah had conceived, she gave birth to a son. She named him Samuel, saying, because I have asked him of the Lord." Samuel means heard by God. And boy, once that child came, Hannah said, this is the child of my passion. This is the child of my vow. I will not forsake my time with this child. I won't leave this child for several weeks. I won't take this little child along and make it uncomfortable because they would necessarily walk. The child needs sleep, and the child needs the gentleness of home, the quietness of a nursing environment. Boy, it's a long way from what we see today, isn't it? Women having babies and a couple of months later slamming the baby in some care center and taking off for the job. Not Hannah. Totally committed to stay in the home until that little life was trained, until that little life was nursed and loved and cherished, wanting to speak to that little one of the truth of God, preparing for the time when the little one would be deposited in the temple itself. The child must have been at least 3 years old. Those were such important times, such important times. The little one learning from his mother and loved by his mother. No doubt she took the injunction of Deuteronomy and taught that little one all the time the things of the Lord. So necessary. Give yourself to the child. Such a child was a man named John Stiles, the product of a godly mother. Listen to his sentiments. "I have worshipped in churches and chapels. I have prayed in the busy street. I have sought my God and have found him where the waves of his ocean beat. I have knelt in the silent forest in the shade of some ancient tree, but the dearest of all my altars was at my mother's knee. I have listened to God in his temple. I've caught his voice in the crowd. I have heard him speak where the breakers were booming long and loud, where the winds play soft in the treetops. My God has talked to me, but I have never heard him clearer than I did at my mother's knee. The things in my life that are worthy were born in my mother's breast and breathed into mine by the wonder of the love her life expressed. The years that have brought me to manhood have taken her far from me, but memory keeps me from straying too far from my mother's knee. God, make me the man of her vision and purge me of selfishness. God, keep me true to her standards and help me to live to bless. God, hallow the holy impress of the days that used to be and keep me a pilgrim forever to the shrine at my mother's knee. Such was the testimony of Samuel in the years that Hannah dedicated herself to him. No higher calling on the face of the earth in human life than that kind of devotion from a mother to a child. She not only dedicated herself to the child, but secondly, she dedicated her child to the Lord. Verse 24, when she had weaned him, she took him up with her, along with a three-year-old bull and one ephah of flour and a jug of wine, and brought him to the house of the Lord in Shiloh, although the child was young. They slaughtered the bull and brought the boy to Eli, and she said, "Oh, my Lord, as your soul lives, my Lord, I am the woman who stood here beside you praying to the Lord. For this boy I prayed, and the Lord has given me my petition, which I asked of him. So I have also dedicated him to the Lord. As long as he lives, he is dedicated to the Lord." And he worshiped the Lord there. What a scene. She sought nothing from him. She sought not that he have some great career in some big field and be famous or make a lot of money so that she could brag about him. She sought not that he should be put in a situation where he could make sure he had enough to care for her in her old age. No, she gave that child away to God. Never, though, did she drop her responsibility for him. Look at chapter 2, verse 18. Now Samuel was ministering before the Lord as a boy, wearing a linen ephod. In other words, he was girded like a priest would be dressed. As a little boy, his whole life was ministering before the Lord. And his mother would make him a little robe, verse 19, and bring it to him from year to year when she would come up with her husband to offer the yearly sacrifice. Then Eli would bless Elkanah and his wife and say, "May the Lord give you children from this woman in place of the one she dedicated to the Lord." And they went to their own home, and the Lord visited Hannah, and she conceived and gave birth to three sons and two daughters. And the boy Samuel grew before the Lord. She never really let go of her responsibility. Every time she came with a new little robe for her growing Samuel. That's the result of godly mothering. And that's the insight that you never stop being mother, no matter how old they become. God blessed her. I wish we had the time to contrast the rest of the narrative, because the rest of chapter 2 into chapter 3 into chapter 4 is the sad, pathetic tragedy of the family of Eli. His sons were fornicators. They died, and he himself fell over, as I said, and died. It was a tragic, ugly scene. And the commentary of Scripture on Eli was that he could not restrain his sons from doing evil. And his wife is never mentioned. I don't know what part, if any, she had, but she was a long way from what Hannah was in producing godly Samuel. To be a godly mother involves a right husband relationship, a right heavenly relationship, and a right home relationship. Hannah had all of that. God honored it, and she gives us a model to follow. In closing, let me ask a couple of questions. What does this say, and how do we apply this? First of all, ask yourself, are you a godly mother? Are you a godly mother? Are you preparing to be a godly mother? Are you, if you are already older, preparing younger women to be godly mothers? And to men, I say, are you creating the environment in which your wife's godliness can have its best effect? And are you raising sons who will lead their wives to be godly mothers? And to you young people, I say, are you honoring your mother? Are you obeying your mother? If God has given you a godly mother, God has given you the best of gifts. None of them are perfect, but when they love the Lord Jesus Christ and have passed that on to you, they have given you the greatest thing they could give. Are you thankful? And there are some who say, my mother was not godly. Are you praying for her? Are you praying for her and asking God's Spirit somehow to bring you under the influence of a godly woman who can show you the things your mother never showed you? The hope for our society really rests in what happens in the next generation, and that is so much in the hands of godly women.
14: You're listening to Grace to You, the Bible teaching ministry of John MacArthur. John's current series is titled God's Design for a Successful Woman. Now, if you're a man, a husband, listening to this series, perhaps you're wondering what role you have in all of this. What can you do to help your wife be a godly mother and cultivate the godly virtues that John talked about today? Well, John had some practical thoughts along those lines. Let's listen to them now.
15: That's a really important question, and I think we have to start by saying this. If women want to be godly wives, if they want to be godly mothers, if they want to cultivate godly virtues that that bring about healthy marriages, healthy families, and advance the kingdom, they've got to stop taking their cues from the culture, from the world around them, because it's going to send all kinds of corrupted messages. Since the fall, when man was cursed and woman was cursed, Genesis says there's conflict. The man is overbearing in his rule. The woman is trying to fight for her own position and power in the relationship. So you have conflict. That conflict is just innate to being fallen. The only thing that's going to overrule that conflict is the power of Christ and the power of the Holy Spirit in two people living to be obedient to the Word of God and to love Christ with all their heart, soul, mind, and strength. And that can happen, and then marriage becomes the grace of life. It becomes the kind of bliss that God ordained it to be. But what happens today, even among Christian women, is they start trying to conform to what the culture tells them. That they're more worried about their face and their form. They're worried about their style and their wardrobe. They're worried about what other people see on the outside instead of being concerned about the hidden part of the heart where a woman's real beauty lies. She needs to seek to be pleasing to God in every sense. And then being pleasing to God will become pleasing to her husband and pleasing to her children. Simply read the Word of God, find out how God in His Word ordains a woman to be, to live, and to fulfill her responsibilities. Follow that path, and that's the path to blessing and satisfaction and joy.
14: That's right, friend. God's Word has a lot to say about being a godly woman. In fact, it gives many examples. 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Now for the entire Grace to You staff, I'm Phil Johnson. Thanks for making this broadcast a part of your day. And be back tomorrow as John MacArthur looks at the Bible's most well-known passage about what it means to be a godly woman, Proverbs 31. It's another half hour of unleashing God's truth, one verse at a time, on Grace to You.

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1: Hi, my name is Taylor. 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I'll make you new.
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1: 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It's called Good on Praise 106.5. It would be great for Mom to get a special blessing this coming Sunday. 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

0: Proverbs 31. She's clothed with strength and dignity. She laughs without fear of the future. 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That's you, Mom.
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Gonna Be Okay. We need to hear that tonight from Tasha Layton. And we need to hear the new one from Phil Wickham and Crowder. It really is Amazing Grace on Praise.

0: I am just so grateful for this radio station, and that is the truth. From morning till night, just when I need it, I get just that right song.
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0: God Story. 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It's a podcast. It's also a reading on the radio weeknights at this time for this Cinco de Mayo. Verses tonight from Psalms, Isaiah, Exodus, and Hebrews. He spread a cloud for a covering and fire to give light in the night. As a father pities his children, so the Lord pities those who fear him. For he knows our frame. He remembers that we are dust. The sun shall not strike you by day, nor the moon by night. There will be a tabernacle for shade in the daytime from the heat, for a place of refuge, and for a shelter from storm and rain. The Lord is your keeper. The Lord is your shade at your right hand. The Lord shall preserve your going out and your coming in from this time forth, and even forevermore. The Lord went before them by day in a pillar of cloud to lead the way, and by night in a pillar of fire to give them light, so as to go by day and night. He did not take away the pillar of cloud by day or the pillar of fire by night from before the people. Jesus Christ is the same yesterday, today, and forever.
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0: it's so uplifting, and it's in line with my faith. You know, it's nice to hear throughout the day just some of the messages in the songs even have scripture in them, and it's just super uplifting.
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There's some praise from Elevation Worship on Praise 106.5. It's in good here. I'm Mark, heading out, leaving you with the new one from Chris Tomlin, How Good It Is, on Praise 106.5.

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1: Hi, David, with a thought on dealing with trials. One author says, be thankful for the thorns and thistles which keep you from being in love with this world.
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2: Hey there, my name is Brant. Producer Sherry is here too. We love talking about Jesus, the stuff he says, the things he does, what he means to us. We're going to talk more about that, including something he said that people are still unpacking, like a lot of this stuff. Like, wait, what? We'll talk about it coming up.

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Yeah. We're here to fill you back up with that feeling of everything's going to be all right. Praise 106.5.

0: changing. 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I love it so much. It helps me. It keeps my head above water.
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2: 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I try.

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1: So, do you remember Biosphere 2? Remember that whole thing?
0: No.
1: Really?
0: I don't. I'm sorry.
2: It was wild. It was like they made this huge like terrarium for humans to live in, like experimentally.
0: Oh, how do they get along? That does, yeah, does that
2: farm
0: sound
2: and grow trees and stuff.
0: Familiar.
2: So I was reading the trees that they planted there were defective, and they couldn't figure out why. Like, why aren't they strong? They like flop over. They wouldn't grow as far as they should, and they fall over.
0: Yeah.
2: And in retrospect, they realized there was no wind.
0: Ah,
2: wind causes trees to grow what they call stress wood in the system and through the roots. So it's like, that's the way it stands up.
0: That is good.
2: Right?
0: Yes.
2: All this stuff that we go through, I know it can be hard to understand. The stuff I can think in my own background, I bet you can too as you're listening. That's important in our development.
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0: reminds me constantly that I'm not alone. Not just the music, but you keep us motivated to do what we need to do to bless others. So it's just the body of Christ moving forward in a positive and loving and compassionate way. So thank you.
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1: Hi, this is Steve. You know, there really are no self-made people. 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
2: 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Hey, what's up? My name is Brant. Producer Sherry is here, too. One thing I want to talk about this hour is just how Jesus is the only one who makes sense to me most of the time. I really want to talk about that. Plus we have honorary doctorates to give to listeners.
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1: For my entire life, I always struggled with self-worth and believing that I was actually worthy of love. It felt like no matter where I turned, I never felt good enough. But one day, I decided that I no longer wanted those voices to rule my life. I remember the day I wrote the song I wanted to write about my identity in Christ, a reminder for you and for me of the truth, that you are a child of God and that you are so deeply loved by Him. And the truth is, no matter what you've been through or what you've done, Jesus loves you and He wants a relationship with you. I'm Megan Woods, and this is my song, The Truth.

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1: Yeah, what would you like your doctorate in? We'll give you one. Honorary doctorate.
0: And this is coming from where?
1: From the show. The Brain Hansen Show, State University Tech Institute, Inc.
0: A&M. Okay.
1: It's
0: name seems to be evolving.
1: We're just getting started. Can you announce Maria Esposito Weed is her name?
0: Maria Esposito Reed.
1: Weed. Congratulations,
0: yes.
1: Maria. She says she's getting a PhD in emptying her husband's shirt pockets of ink pens prior to laundering. All capitalized.
0: Man.
1: That's pretty cool.
0: Okay.
1: Also, Kelly Era listens to the show, and she says she wanted a doctorate in filling out experience survey emails and texts. She likes doing that.
0: Okay,
1: you know,
0: good.
1: Like, how was your experience on the phone with us today?
0: Mm-hmm, and she fills that out, and now she needs a doctorate.
1: She said, I'm curious to see how this stands up against my husband, who actually has a doctorate.
0: Show him the certificate.
1: I think you're right there. Yeah, you get a certificate.
2: There are just not enough words to express our gratitude. 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

0: Brant and Sherry are oddly refreshing, and they agree.
1: Yes! 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
1: No!
2: Woo!
0: Yep, just the right kind of weird.
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0: When the gaslight comes on, remember what it says in God's Word. He will take care of everything you need. 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
1: Things are getting real. 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Only way I'm getting to the other side.

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1: This is so kind. We got a note from Mark. He said he was listening, and we were talking about how we, you and I, Sherry, have been doing this show for a long time. He said, I personally and honestly feel God has blessed you both because you're a very tiny microcosm of what the church is supposed to be. You're white. She's African-American. You come from the rural Midwest, he says about me. She comes from the inner city. You guys just talked about when a grievance did come up, you both threw it into the light, talked about it, dealt with it, and let it shrivel up and die as you guys were laughing.

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1: You're going to say, Brant, I knew that. That's just so obvious. Okay, but let me say it anyway, if you don't mind. Apparently, from the Bible, God doesn't want us to fear anymore. We're afraid of stuff. People are very driven by different fears. In fact, even if you do look at like the Enneagram, all the different personality types, just as an example, like they all have these intrinsic fears that they're responding to, this fear that there's so much in the Bible where God is saying to you, I know you can be anxious about everything today. I get it. But he's saying to you, fear not. Do not fear. I am with you. You don't have to be afraid. You don't have to be afraid of being abandoned. You don't have to be afraid of a disaster. You don't have to be afraid of losing your money because your security is taken care of by me. So he keeps saying that for anybody who wants to put their trust in him. It really is a trust thing, but he doesn't want you to be afraid because you don't need to be.
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3: God sees the parts of you and me that other people misunderstand and still fully loves us and knows us. 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I don't care about cars. I don't care about material things. And I started saying, hey, wait a second, Wendy, there's something I think that you don't understand about me. And that is that I am not impressed with money or flashy things. 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
1: Lynette here. You know, you're not walking through whatever you're going through alone. God's there right beside you, even on the days you're just not sure what you're even doing.
0: 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Praise
2: 106.5. Welcome to you. My name is Brant. Producer Sherry is here. The truth, I'm a goof. It's true. I'm just a big goofball. I'm not even that big.
3: Yes, I probably am, too.
2: And
3: yes.
2: I'm a little goofball, and Sherry's a goofball, too.
3: Yeah.
2: But she's got a big laugh.
3: Yes, I do.
2: I sound like Garfield a little bit. But all that said, thank you for listening, and hopefully you get used to the show. It doesn't take too long. We can be friends.

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3: Today, I would like to talk about our plentiful sunfish. The sunfish bask in the sunny, shallow shores while listening to the Lord. The sunfish are excited to hear the word and to carry out the actions that he seeks. Matthew 14:17-20 says, "We have here only 5 loaves of bread and 2 fish." Jesus gave thanks and broke the loaves. They all ate and were satisfied. This shows us that although we may be short on something, we always have something to give to honor, pay respect, or to show compassion for our other fellow brothers and sisters. Let's become a people of Christ and learn to give to our brothers and sisters that which is needed and to share what we have with them.
2: Visit Grace Cafe Ministries for more information. 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
1: Yeah, here's an idea for ice cream. This ice cream place is opening a new hand-rolled ice cream flavor.
0: Okay.
1: It's infused with... This ice cream is infused...
0: with what?
1: With...
0: What?
1: McDonald's chicken McNuggets. They literally chop up McNuggets.
0: I'm getting sick.
1: I know. That's why I didn't want to say it. And I think I have to... Did anybody? Did you ask for this?
0: No, I didn't ask for it.
1: I don't think anybody asked you to do that. Please stop.
2: You've been picking up on some little signals, some little signs. Sometimes it's kind of subtle. Sometimes it's just a big old huge blowout. I'm talking about the relationship between your kids. The sibling thing. As a mom, it's one of the things that I've had to learn how to navigate through the years. I'm Julie Lyles Carr, host of the All Mom Does podcast. And sibling rivalry, well, it's a real thing. 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
2: All right.
0: And real wisdom.
1: I was more impressed. It's a husband and wife.
2: My goodness.
1: Now that.
2: Yeah.
1: Like, this is.
2: That's impressive.
1: That is impressive.
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3: Hey there, my name is Brant. We've been talking about this gift that Jesus gives us of peace. And I want to talk more about that here to encourage you. And also some great music headed your way. Producer Sherry's here too. We are so glad you're listening.

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0: It fills me up, you know, and I just, I always enjoyed the music, just praise music in general. I listen to it all the time. It's the stuff that I had to deal with out there every day. It fills me up to make me a better person, a better driver, just to love people.
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1: Well, people sometimes complain. Not really. I mean, not people outside the show. Just
0: people. Thank you for mentioning my name specifically.
1: About the relevance of animals.
0: Well, animal news. Breaking animal news. Well, not the relevance of animals. Okay, go ahead.
1: Here's a checkmate move.
0: Okay, good.
1: From the Breaking Animal News Desk. Guess who might have the nanobodies, the antibodies that are at a tiny level that we might need?
0: Who?
1: Llamas.
0: Okay.
1: Bam. And that's true. There's a particular llama named Winter, and he's really cool. He's a gray llama, and he lives in Belgium.
0: Okay.
1: And they say he really has got it going on inside blood vessels and stuff. He's got nanobodies.
0: Did he volunteer and say, hey, I think I have some antibodies that you guys could use?
1: He volunteered, and he came in and said, I think I have some antibodies. If that helps you.
0: I'm just trying to understand, Mr. Newsman.
1: He did. He said, use me. I am here at your disposal. I am a llama.
2: All right, kids, let's go. 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
4: 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Let's consider that and go get it. Let's become a people in Christ that pays respect through the righteousness of our Lord God.
2: Visit Grace Cafe Ministries for more information. 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
1: Can I just go off for a second?
2: Yes, please.
1: Yes, please do.
2: By all means.
1: Please go off.
2: Yes. It's
0: refreshingly odd.
1: Unbelievable.
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But then you showed me just exactly how grace works.

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1: Yeah.
0: Refreshingly odd. 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
1: So, do you remember Biosphere 2? Remember that whole thing?
0: No.
1: Really?
0: I don't. I'm sorry.
2: It was wild. It was like they made this huge like terrarium for humans to live in, like experimentally.
0: Oh,
2: how
0: wait,
2: do they
0: I
2: get along?
0: That does, yeah, does that
2: farm
0: sound right?
2: And
0: yeah,
2: grow trees and stuff.
0: Familiar.
2: So I was reading the trees that they planted there were defective, and they couldn't figure out why. Like, why aren't they? They like flop over. They wouldn't grow as far as they should, and then they fall over.
0: Yeah.
2: And in retrospect, they realized there was no wind.
0: Ah.
2: Wind causes trees to grow what they call stress wood in the system and through the roots. So it's like, that's the way it stands up.
0: That is good.
2: Right?
0: Yes.
2: All this stuff that we go through, I know it can be hard to understand. The stuff I can think in my own background, I bet you can too as you're listening. That's important in our development.
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1: Hi, this is Mark. A favorite hymn of mine is Be Still, My Soul. The Lord is on your side. Take just a few moments today and let God love you.
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2: Hey there, my name is Brent. Producer Sherry is here too. We love talking about Jesus, the stuff he says, the things he does, what he means to us. We're going to talk more about that, including something he said that people are still unpacking, like a lot of this stuff. Like, wait, what? We'll talk about it coming up.

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1: Jesus says something so startling. People are still unpacking it, but he talks about how if we ask for something in his name, he'll do it. And it's like, wow, really? What? Wait, what? Well, it's in the context of something else. He's actually sending out his disciples into the world, and it's like, you're going to be treated like I've been treated. So it's in the context of being in mission.
0: Yeah.
1: Like, in that context, this makes total sense. Like, partner with me. Partner with me in life. And that means you can call on me in my name, and I will answer you. Like, I've got your best interests at heart. Let's partner together in life. What an honor that we get to do this. Like, he's the Lord. He is in charge, and we get to participate in his life together.
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1: For my entire life, I always struggled with self-worth and believing that I was actually worthy of love. It felt like no matter where I turned, I never felt good enough. But one day, I decided that I no longer wanted those voices to rule my life. I remember the day I wrote the song I wanted to write about my identity in Christ, a reminder for you and for me of the truth that you are a child of God and that you are so deeply loved by Him. And the truth is, no matter what you've been through or what you've done, Jesus loves you and He wants a relationship with you. I'm Megan Woods, and this is my song, The Truth.

0: Grant and Sherry, a little silly, a little different.
1: When you say that one of the definitions of friendship is that you can trust the person, I think this is probably the definition of friend. Would I trust that person with a robot army?
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0: And totally intentional. 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Oddly refreshing. 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
1: Let's do this. I want to try this. Wait, okay. I do a masterclass I host for the show.
0: Sure. And now a masterclass on joke telling with your instructor, Brant Hansen.
1: And my pupil, Caleb, who is 6 years old.
0: Oh, okay.
1: Who sent this in through his dad.
0: Okay, yeah.
1: Lives in England, listens online.
0: Oh, okay.
1: And Caleb said, why can't Pinocchio's nose be longer than 30 centimeters?
0: Why?
1: Because then it would be a foot. So give it up. He's 6 years old.
0: Well done, Caleb.
1: I say so too.
0: Let's make him associate professor.
1: Absolutely. All immediately.
0: Right. Yeah.
1: Absolutely. Full tenure for you, 6 year old.
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0: I am just so grateful for this radio station, and that is the truth. 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

0: And that's the beauty of it. But not everybody realizes their brokenness. Mm-hmm. So thank you.
1: You're welcome.
0: Really, thank you so much for
1: thank
0: that open-heartedness. And I'm just praying that if you're in that spot, you don't hold back. Yeah. Get in touch with us. We're here. We've got counselors who can help you. We've got a heap of resources, including Ron and Nan's book, The Mindful Marriage, Create Your Best Relationship Through Understanding and Managing Yourself. There's an idea. How do we get control of these things that shaped us as children, mostly in the wrong way, and then reshape them for a godly way? Mm-hmm. And that's the broad concept here. Live your life in a Christ-like way. And great to do that in your marriage. So again, thanks for being with us.
2: Thank you.
1: Thank you for having us.
2: Yeah, there are so many ways Focus on the Family is here for you in your marriage. Give us a call, 800, the letter A and the word family. And we can schedule a time for you to speak with one of our caring Christian counselors. We'd be happy to tell you about our Hope Restored Marriage Intensives. 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And of course, we'd recommend you get a copy of Ron and Nan's book, and you can order that directly from Focus on the Family Canada. It all begins with that call to 800, the letter A in the word family, or stop by focusonthefamily.ca.
0: And John, here's a comment from a woman named Joy who recently attended Hope Restored with her husband. Joy said, "Over the years, I have let my heart become hardened into something I didn't recognize or want to be. But this intensive helped me show my heart and my feelings to my spouse and give our 30-year marriage a chance. I am leaving here with renewed hope for our marriage, and I believe the Lord worked miracles in our hearts and lives."
2: Mm, I love hearing that. That's an amazing transformation.
0: It is, and that's what we're looking for. We hear miracle stories like that literally every week, and that's how your generosity is impacting couples and transforming families. Think of keeping a family together, what that does for them as a couple, but what does that do for their children? And I want to invite you to do ministry through Focus on the Family today. Give generously. It's a lifetime investment into God's kingdom.
2: Yeah, and our number again, 800, the letter A in the word family, or make that contribution at focusonthefamily.ca. And coming up tomorrow, Rhonda Stoppy has some powerful lessons about motherhood from moms in the Bible.
3: That's such an important season in our children's lives to pour into them. And I can only imagine Jochebed nursing that baby, singing songs to him of deliverance, songs of Yahweh, and imprinting on him a love for her God, even in the short season she had him.
2: Thanks for listening to Focus on the Family with Jim Daly. I'm John Fuller, inviting you back next time as we once again help you and your family thrive in Christ.

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1: Giving some hope to those single parents out there. You're a single mom. We see you. I've walked it. I know it. Sue, you and I were just talking about it. What got you through?
2: God. God. Because I was raising boys. Yeah. It was a whole different world. Allow God to be the dad. I mean, I was fortunate enough that our church, there were a lot of dads that would take my boys fishing or camping, the kind of stuff that I couldn't do. You just got to make the most of that grounding time.
1: I love how you said, let God be your husband, let God be your spouse, your provider, your best friend, that co-parent.
2: Oh, yes. And sometimes when I get really frustrated, there's a song that came on, that one of the lines in it that always spoke to me. When others see a shepherd, God sees a king. And so let God handle that kind of stuff. You know, let him make them a king. It wasn't my job, unless he asked me to do different steps. But it wasn't my job. It was God's job.
3: 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Your life, God's purpose. 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
1: Cross my fingers. I think it's going to be a really nice start on our Wednesday morning, Bellingham. You are heating up to 65 today, cooler this morning and later tonight. Linden, you're in the 60s in Surrey, around 18, dipping to around 10 tonight. Good morning.

0: You don't remember, but she'll never forget. 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

0: 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We're so glad that you joined the show at 866-729-1065. Just asking, what makes your mom special?
1: It's her unconditional love that she's always shared with everybody, and she's just always been there for everyone. She raised 13 kids all by herself, and that right there is a lot. And she was there for every single one of us, and that's giving her praise right there. What she did for all of us, no matter for anything that she was going through, she always took time to be there for us. I wish I still had her in my life.
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2: You know, people, they think that emotions are meant to be hidden because they show weakness. It's a terrible way to see life. Emotions are made to be expressed. You want to cry, cry. You want to laugh, laugh. You want to hit the wall, but get over it fast because that's not the way to live, right? But emotions are absolutely beautiful. It makes us humans. And at the beginning, I won't have the courage to tear up in front of my daughter. Now it's like, hey, watch, I'm human like you are. You cry, I cry. Before, I'll be embarrassed. I'll go in the bathroom, sob like a little baby, and come back with my eyes all red. You okay? Were you like doing something in the bathroom? I'm like, no, I promise I wasn't. You know, it was hard to express my emotions. And I read a book that changed my life. And after reading that, it's like, hey, I'm a human being. I'm going to cry when I cry. Who cares? I'm having an emotional moment and I'm going to express it. And whoever's going through that, I'm going to back him up and say, hey, let it out.
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0: now. What I wouldn't give to go back in time and have my children every single night, never missing. We all sit down at a table together, no phones, we unplug, and we just talk. Now, I did do that, I would say, 35 to 45% of the time, hanging out with you on Praise 106.5. Hi, I'm Taylor Mills. But the older they got, the busier our schedules, we couldn't do it. Kids are only getting 5 hours of connection with their parents a week because of our work schedules, their schedules, and then we're living on our phones with our heads down looking at the screens. Sitting down at a table together and having dinner, child psychologists say, is one of the most important things we can do for our children.
1: There's something about, you know, Jesus set the example. He worshiped in the synagogue, but he sat down and ate with many, many people and shared the gospel. Because it's a real down-home just kind of, you know, it's right there. Everybody is paying attention. They're looking at each other. They're actually listening, and they're close enough that they don't have to worry about anything going on as long as they put their phones down.
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2: I mean, if you don't have interaction with your family, how else are you going to grow as a family? 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He said, he's never seen a world that is so advanced, yet so disconnected.
3: 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Good morning, I'm Donna. Let's take a look at your traffic. Out of Abbotsford on Highway 1 westbound, it does get slow around Mount Lehman Road, again from 256 to Glover Road. Then in Surrey, it's busy from Highway 17 to Burnett. In Delta on Highway 91 northbound, it's crowded from 64th Avenue to Nordell. Traffic is from That's a Doozy. What happens when kids ask the big faith questions? Hear the honest, funny, and deep moments on That's a Doozy at purposely.com. 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I'm Donna for Praise 106.5.
0: Bellingham, I think it's going to be a nice day. 65 is our high. Ferndale, you're right in that same range. Langley, 18 is the high, down to 9 tonight. Layer kind of day, but maybe then we can take the jacket off and enjoy some warmer temperatures, hopefully.

We love hearing all about mamas. Yeah, Mother's Day's coming up this weekend, and you could win this amazing prize pack from Walton Beverage. All the details are at praise1065.com, but you can text us or call us and tell us about your mom at 866-729-1065.

0: Praise 106.5. All right, here's a debate. I really hope that you call and you're part of this at 866-729-1065. Should men buy something for their wives for Mother's Day? What are your thoughts on this?
1: Don't drag me into this.
0: No, come on. Are you going to get your wife something for Mother's Day?
1: I've had to think long and hard about this because as a kid, I don't remember if my dad ever bought anything for my mom. And I remember somebody, hopefully he's not listening, saying she's not my mother. But the thing is, I will, because I see how much work she does.
0: Yes, you should buy your wife something for Mother's Day. I will never forget my first Mother's Day. My ex-husband and I go to his mom's house, and all the grandparents, the grandmothers, the aunts, the uncles, everybody's there. The husbands buy all of those women something, and it's my first Mother's Day, and my ex-husband got me nothing. I was so hurt. So here's what I think. Yes, men should buy something for their wives for Mother's Day. And your thoughts, we want you to chime in at 866-729-1065.
2: 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Back in the 1960s, the Green Bay Packers were unbelievable. Hello, I'm Chuck Swindoll. Recently, I tried to remember the starting lineup of either their offensive team or defense. I could only remember three or four on each team. And back then, I thought I would never forget them. How long does it take for people to forget even the greatest achievements? It's true of athletes, movie stars, or scientists, or for that matter, Nobel Prize winners. Some have left their marks, and yet their names are forgotten. God, however, remembers the known and the unknown. It doesn't matter if we're written in the record book, the history book, or only the phone book. None of that matters to God. He has written us on His heart.
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Hey, you, changer of diapers, kitchen towels, and the teepee roll. Remember, you're a world changer too, Mom. Thank you. Happy Mother's Day. Praise 106.5.

0: Have you ever noticed how kindness just interrupts the normal flow of life? My name is Taylor Mills. Producer Aaron is right here with me. Good morning on Praise 106.5. I mean, most people are walking around carrying something heavy, stress, grief, pressure, loss. They don't show it. And then one small act, a smile, paying for somebody's coffee, a kind word, it can really shift someone's entire day. So can we start doing some random acts of kindness?
1: Yeah, give us an idea of what you do. 866-729-1065.
0: Hi.
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0: That's an awesome idea.
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3: 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Good morning. I'm Donna. Let's see what's happening on the roads. Out of Abbotsford on Highway 1 westbound, it's slow around Mount Lehman Road, again from 272nd to Glover. Then in Surrey, it is going to be busy from 160th to Sprott Street. In Delta on Highway 91 northbound, it's crowded from 64th Avenue to Nordell. Then on Highway 99 northbound, it is slow from Highway 91 past Ladner Trunk Road, and again a little bit before the tunnel. Traffic is from That's a Doozy. What happens when kids ask the big faith questions? Hear the honest, funny, and deep moments on That's a Doozy at purposely.com. 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I'm Donna for Praise 106.5.
0: Wednesday is given perfect spring in the Northwest. Bellingham, mid-60s, nice and comfortable. Mount Vernon, you're right there at the same kind of feel. White Rock, about 17 to 18, cooling off tonight. But that sweet spot, nothing like a Wednesday.

My name is Taylor Mills. Producer Aaron's hanging out along with you. We're so glad you're here. If you ever want to be a part of the show, tell us some good news, big or small. Just tell us how God is working in your life. 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

0: morning. It's Praise 106.5. I'm Taylor, and you're super grateful this Mother's Day. Tell me why.
1: She is a prayerful mom then and now. We are a big family. We are 7 siblings. We live in poverty back home in the Philippines, but we never felt poor because she introduced God, and every day she prays. She even kneeling down, she is crying, but those tears are not sadness. Those are happiness because God always provides. We will just surprise that God will use people, situations, to change our lives. And I would like to share it to everyone that when we have a prayerful mom, everything is possible. Mom, I know you're having a hard time to speak English and you're having a hard time to understand English, but you never stop praying. I really, really love you more than you ever know. You are the real superhero. You are the glue of our family, and I love you so much.
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0: What if your child never heard the name Jesus? 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

0: My name's Taylor Mills. 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
0: So Karen in Abbotsford said, could you please ask Blessing Offer, what does hope look like in life when your circumstances are not changing overnight?
2: If you orient your hope according to your circumstances, then your hope will inevitably get tired, right? But your circumstances and your hope are different things. So the ultimate hope just blew my mind. Someone said to me once, you know, the point of Christianity isn't necessarily that we go to heaven, that heaven at the end of the Bible actually comes down to earth.
0: Ooh,
2: and meets us.
0: Good.
2: Unfortunately for your listeners, I'm a nerd. So we do a lot of this thing where we go, I can't wait to go to heaven. And that's awesome. But ultimately, the story ends with heaven coming down to meet earth, because what God made here is actually amazing, mm-hmm. right? So ultimately, the hope is not that your life circumstances necessarily get better, though of course we hope, we're human. But ultimately, the end of the story is the healing of all things.
0: Right.
2: And that hope is, if that's your North Star, then as you know, however long your circumstances might be negative, you can still keep hope, because your circumstances changing, those things don't determine your hope.
3: 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Good morning. I'm Donna. Let's see what's happening on the roads. In Delta on Highway 17A at Highway 99, we've got a crash that has the road closed in both directions, so you're going to want to work your way around that. Then on Highway 91 northbound, it is slow from before 72nd Avenue to Highway 91A. Out of Langley on Highway 1 westbound, it's busy from 272nd to Glover Road, and again in Surrey from 168th on and off to Sprott Street. Traffic is from World Concern. 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
0: Cross my fingers. I think it's going to be a really nice start on our Wednesday morning, Bellingham. You are heating up to 65 today, cooler this morning and later tonight. Linden, you're in the 60s in Surrey, around 18, dipping to around 10 tonight. 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

0: Aaron's in the studio. My name is Taylor. It's Praise 106.5. Do you think you're angry? Do you get angry quickly? I have a son named Drew, and I'm sure he wouldn't care if I told you this, but he has recently confessed to me, Aaron, that he has times when he's just angry and he can't explain it.
1: Yeah, I can get that. I mean, there are times when I can't believe how angry I'm getting before I think God gets a hold of me and says, hey, slow down.
0: Yeah. And Aaron, what I've realized and what I told Drew is that the Bible doesn't say don't ever be angry. And scripture says in your anger, do not sin. And that means anger itself isn't the sin. It's what we do with it. And of course, I'm going to tell you what I told Drew is that, Drew, this is an area where you need to ask for healing because there's something deep within Drew that he feels that anger still, you know?
1: Of course, there's things that are righteous anger, mm-hmm. things you should be angry about. But a lot of times, for me at least, it's something where I just shouldn't have flew off the handle.
0: I think about Jesus. He even flipped tables in the temple. But his anger wasn't reckless. It was righteous. But the danger is when your anger turns into bitterness and it hardens your heart.
1: And James 1:9 says, let every person be quick to hear, slow to speak, slow to anger. The listening part, I think, is the most important.
0: And I'm so glad that you were able to even kind of relate to Drew in this, because I know there's other people that can relate. And if you're carrying anger today, don't bury it. That's where the resentment and the hard heart happens. Call us anytime. 866-729-1065.
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You said yes to the dress. And then you said yes to the glider rocker and the backyard slide. You said yes to the puppy and all those blanket forts. Mom, you said yes to one wild and beautiful adventure. Happy Mother's Day. 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

0: You're listening to Praise 106.5, and I'm Taylor. So you and I have been talking about how do we change the world around us, and I said, I love doing random acts of kindness, but what do you think? How do we make the world a better place?
1: Bless the Lord. That's what I'm doing. Do something for your community. Reach out. You know, go to your neighbors, visit your neighbors, meet your neighbors, ask them to just, if there's something you could simply pray for them about. And if they say no, pray for them anyways. Spread the word of the Lord.
0: Be the hands and feet of Jesus. Be the light of the world. And right now,
1: Amen, we've
0: got so much happening. All of the evil, we have to stand up right now.
1: We as Christians need to do our job and spread the word of God. Get those seeds planted in the non-followers' heart, because maybe that's the person that we're going to save. We can change the whole world.
0: Amen. I love it.
1: We don't know who we're affecting.
0: Change the whole world. Can I get an amen?
1: Amen. Amen, sister. I love listening to you. God bless you.
0: Oh, God bless you. Be safe, my friend.
2: Praise 106.5. Good morning. I'm Donna. Let's see what's happening on the roads. In Delta on Highway 17A at Highway 99, we've got a crash that has the road closed in both directions, so you're going to want to avoid that area for now. In New West on Highway 91A northbound towards the beginning of the Queensboro Bridge, we've got a Pepsi truck stuck in the left lane. It is slow to Highway 91. And out of Langley on Highway 1 westbound, busy from 264th to Glover Road, again in Coquitlam, from the Port Man on and off to the Iron Workers. Traffic is from World Concern. 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
0: Bellingham, I think it's going to be a nice day. 65 is our high. Ferndale, you're right in that same range. Langley, 18 is the high, down to 9 tonight. Layer kind of day, but maybe then we can take the jacket off and enjoy some warmer temperatures, hopefully. 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
3: Got so much to be thankful for. 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

Sometimes peace doesn't come from answers. It just comes from knowing who's in control and reminding yourself, this is God's to handle. He's got it. Praise 106.5. I'm Taylor. This is Jason Gray. It's called With Every Act of Love on Praise.

When the gas light comes on, remember what it says in God's Word. He will take care of everything you need. Here to fuel your soul. Praise 106.5.

0: It's Praise 106.5. I'm really glad you called. You're only 12 years old, and you're like, I got to tell you all about my mama bragging on her. Tell me.
1: 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She always helps me through hard times, and I love her so much. 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
1: 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I love you so much. I hope you have a great day. From Koa.
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1: Giving some hope to those single parents out there. You're a single mom. We see you. I've walked it. I know it. Sue, you and I were just talking about it. What got you through?
2: God. God. Because I was raising boys. Yeah. It was a whole different world. Allow God to be the dad. I mean, I was fortunate enough that our church, there were a lot of dads that would take my boys fishing or camping, the kind of stuff that I couldn't do. You just got to make the most of that grounding time.
1: I love how you said, let God be your husband, let God be your spouse, your provider, your best friend, that co-parent.
2: Oh, yes. And sometimes when I get really frustrated, there's a song that came on, that one of the lines in it that always spoke to me. When others see a shepherd, God sees a king. And so let God handle that kind of stuff. You know, let him make them a king. It wasn't my job, unless he asked me to do different steps. But it wasn't my job. It was God's job.
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5: Praise 106.5. Good morning, I'm Donna. Let's see what's happening on the roads. In Pitt Meadows, heading east on the Lougheed Highway on the Pitt River Bridge, we've got a crash blocking the left and middle lanes. It is backed up to Burns Road. It's also slow in the westbound direction. Out of Coquitlam on Highway 1 westbound, it's going to be busy from the Portman to the Ironworkers. And then in New West on Highway 91A northbound on the Queensboro Bridge, we've got a Pepsi truck that's stuck in the left lane. That is affecting you to Highway 91 and also on to 91 to Nordell. Traffic is from Turning Point. 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
1: Wednesday is given perfect spring in the Northwest. 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Mount Vernon, you're right there at the same kind of feel. White Rock, about 17 to 18. 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

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I'm Taylor. Producer Aaron's hanging out along with you. We're talking about mom. Just tell me a great story about your mom or why you're grateful for her. What makes her so special? Maybe you're a mom. What do you love about being a mama? Tell me. You can call us at 866-729-1065. Mother's Day is this Sunday.

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1: 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Who's this?
2: Hi, my name is Brianna from Surrey.
1: Brianna in Surrey, you are caller number 9.
2: No way.
1: Yes way. So how's your day going so far?
2: Good. I just started work. Yeah, my oldest son is home today sick. I got to come downstairs because he's been playing with me.
1: Aww.
2: Lincoln, I got through for Praise 106.5.
1: Lincoln. Hi, Lincoln. If your mom happened to win this $3,300, what do you think she'd do with the money?
2: I don't think she'll let me use it.
1: Oh, come on. She'd at least have to give you a little bit, right, for helping out.
2: Probably. I think we'd go on a road trip up the Oregon coast into California.
1: Ah, my old stomping grounds. So hopefully we can make that happen. And what about if you got that $500 from Murray Kia to pass on to a friend?
2: There's actually a family in our church that I think could definitely use that money.
1: Well, let's see if we can get you to California and to bless that family. I'll play the sound 2 times. Ready? Here we go. Lincoln and Brianna, what do you think that is?
2: We think it is striking a match.
1: Is it striking a match?
3: I'm not a big fan of the word wand, but it's very entertained by your guess.
1: Aw, man. Well, Lincoln, I hope you feel better today, okay, buddy?
2: Okay.
1: Add that to the list at praise1065.com. 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I'm telling you right now, just say, hey, Siri, set a reminder for 12:30 in The Secret Sound, powered by Marie Kia and Abbotsford.
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1: It's Taylor on Praise 106.5 alongside producer Aaron. Good morning.
2: Good morning, Taylor. Just loving our conversation, talking with Blessing Offer about hope.
1: What does hope look like when your circumstances are not changing overnight?
3: Your circumstances changing, those things don't determine your hope.
1: Amen.
3: You know, so unfortunately, we have to disconnect those things. And I think that's really the point, because look at Jesus.
1: Yeah.
3: He was in the garden and he goes, hey, Father, if this cup could pass from me, man, would that be great. Mm-hmm. So he had a lot of hope. So much that he like bled about it, right?
1: Right.
3: And God said, no. And honestly, like the scene where Judas kind of, Jesus goes, go and do your work and do it quickly. Jesus knew what was going to happen. And so his hope wasn't going to be fulfilled in his body where he would be rescued. He had to do what he had to do. So ultimately, our hope is not necessarily that things get better, but that the story ends the way it does.
1: Yes. And I mean, that's why God tells us all the time, like, my ways are not your ways. Do not look at what's happening in your life. Don't
3: Correct.
1: Look at your circumstances.
3: Correct.
1: Just keep your eyes
3: Correct.
1: On me. So good.
4: Praise 106.5. Good morning. I'm Donna. Let's take a look at your traffic. In Pitt Meadows, heading east on the Lougheed Highway, on the Pitt River Bridge, a crash is blocking the left and middle lanes. It's backed up to Burns Road, and it's also going to be slow in the westbound direction for a little while. In Surrey, on Highway 1 westbound, just before 176th Street, we've got an ambulance in the carpool lane, and it is backed up to 200th. Then in New West on Highway 91A northbound on the Queensboro Bridge, we've still got that Pepsi truck stuck in the left lane. That is going to slow you down to Highway 91 and also onto Highway 91 to Nordell. Traffic is from Turning Point. Study one of the most fascinating books of the Bible, Revelation, with Dr. David Jeremiah. 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
1: My fingers. I think it's going to be a really nice start on our Wednesday morning, Bellingham. You are heating up to 65 today, cooler this morning and later tonight. 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
1: Hi, this is Steve. Jesus knew we'd be afraid. That's why he keeps reminding us to stay focused on him.
0: Praise 1065, hope and encouragement for British Columbia and the Pacific Northwest.

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Make some connections that are good for your soul. 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

0: What I wouldn't give to go back in time and have my children every single night, never missing. We all sit down at a table together, no phones, we unplug and we just talk. Now, I did do that, I would say 35 to 45% of the time, hanging out with you on Praise 106.5. Hi, I'm Taylor Mills. But the older they got, the busier our schedules, we couldn't do it. Kids are only getting 5 hours of connection with their parents a week because of our work schedules, their schedules. And then we're living on our phones with our heads down looking at the screens. Sitting down at a table together and having dinner, child psychologists say, is one of the most important things we can do for our children.
1: There's something about, you know, Jesus set the example. He worshiped in the synagogue, but he sat down and ate with many, many people and shared the gospel. Because it's a real down-home just kind of, you know, it's right there. Everybody is paying attention. They're looking at each other. They're actually listening, and they're close enough that they don't have to worry about anything going on as long as they put their phones down.
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2: I mean, if you don't have interaction with your family, how else are you going to grow as a family? A pastor told me this one time. He said, he's never seen a world that is so advanced yet so disconnected.
3: 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I mean, she has been just amazing.
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And thanks to Walton Beverage, somebody is going to get this amazing prize pack. Call me and tell me this morning. Praise 106.5. The number's 866-729-1065. Let's make sure.

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1: It just reminds me when, you know, things are rough, the words that just speak out when you can't read your Bible all the time. It comes through the songs. And so it makes me pause and realize how grateful I am and all the blessings that we have.

0: Country's 106.5. All right, here's a debate. I really hope that you call and you're part of this at 866-729-1065. Should men buy something for their wives for Mother's Day? What are your thoughts on this?
1: Don't drag me into this.
0: No, come on. Are you going to get your wife something for Mother's Day?
1: I've had to think long and hard about this because as a kid, I don't remember if my dad ever bought anything for my mom. And I remember somebody, hopefully he's not listening, saying she's not my mother. But the thing is, I will because I see how much work she does.
0: Yes, you should buy your wife something for Mother's Day. I will never forget my first Mother's Day. My ex-husband and I go to his mom's house and all the grandparents, the grandmothers, the aunts, the uncles, everybody's there. The husbands buy all of those women something and it's my first Mother's Day and my ex-husband got me nothing. I was so hurt. So here's what I think. Yes, men should buy something for their wives for Mother's Day. And your thoughts, we want you to chime in at 866-729-1065.
2: They want to know if it's true or not. I got a guy who just drove to Mount Vernon. And he says, I hear you on Praise. And there's something so real about you. But the truth is, I wanted to really put a face to the voice. He came up and I would like to see a car for my wife. He told the salesman, hey, this is awesome. The car is great, but I want to see the guy that says what he says in the radio. Johnny Bloxon happens to be the salesperson. He says, of course, he will come out in a heartbeat. I mean, text me. I walk out there, check the guy's hand. He's like, you are real. And I can feel your energy. You really are a good person. I'm so glad I'm here buying a car from you. And it gave me goosebumps.
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1: Hey, I'm Brad. 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

0: It's called Holy and a group that's called Stars Go Dim, in case you're looking for that one. I'm Lynette. Hi there. And I hope your morning's going well. It's a little cooler than what we expected, right? I did the sandal thing again and I was like, brr, why didn't I bring a jacket? Yeah, that's spring for us, right? It kind of always changes. Really hot and sunny one day and then a little springy and maybe some showers wherever you are. And I kind of plan, I have a friend coming over after work today and had the whole salad thing planned, you know, nice, cool salad on a hot day. Well, it's not a hot day today. I guess I should have looked. I don't do the weather forecasts anymore. That's on the morning show with Taylor and Aaron, so I'm not up to date like I should be, because I used to look at the weather 20 times a day. Now I don't. So I had to quickly pivot, as they like to say, and came up with something else for dinner. I had enlisted my hubby to get the frozen chicken tenders, put them in the crock pot, and then all the ingredients for taco soup. Yeah, that's what's for dinner with my good friend. Yeah, and thank you to my husband for finding all the things and turning the crock pot to high. Oh, wait, did I remind him to plug it in?
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2: 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And I started saying, hey, wait a second, Wendy, there's something I think that you don't understand about me. 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
12: 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I'm the CEO of Lighthouse Mission Ministries here in Bellingham. When Sarah came through our doors, she was homeless and deeply discouraged. She was pregnant, disconnected from her family. Her parents had lost hope that things could change. She arrived angry, guarded, and uncertain of what to expect. She also wasn't convinced the Missions Recovery Program would work for her. I mean, she was rough. But even then, it was clear there was something powerful motivating her. She was having a baby and wanted this to be her opportunity to do things differently. She wanted a better life for her and her baby. Yet she just didn't know how to build it. One day with her case manager, she ended up giving her life to Jesus. She started facing her past, and she did the hard work of healing from all the trauma. Today, Sarah is a completely different person. She is healthy, hopeful, and genuinely connected to her community. Sarah's progress is a true story of redemption and resurrection. 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Today, she is full of life. I mean, you can see it in her eyes. She loves Jesus and truly knows her worth and the future that God has for her. If you want to impact stories like Sarah's, volunteer with us. 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

When the gaslight comes on, remember what it says in God's Word. 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

0: She's the one with a drawer full of cards for every occasion. She's prepared with words of encouragement and handwriting that you know by heart. 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

0: Oh, Phil Wickham, sharing your Wednesday. I'm Lynette. It's called Homesick for Heaven. Praise 106.5. I'm Lynette. And I love what our sister ministry, World Concern, has been doing for so many years. I've seen it with my own eyes. I've been to some of these remote villages around the world. Here's something to consider. Join our Hope Squad, a gift of $26 a month to help bring the gospel to the forgotten and lost at the very end of the road, those unreached places of extreme poverty. So many of the people there and the children have never even heard the name of Jesus. 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We want to bring hope to the hopeless at the end of the road. Would you join our Hope Squad? Perhaps you can give $26 a month and make a difference. We have details online, praise1065.com.
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0: You guys are like positivity and uplifting in a sea of anxiety and bad news. And I just know that I can always turn you guys on and you'll be positive and I can hear God's word. 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

0: Rise 106.5, Lynette here. And one of the things I love every morning is getting that little ding on my phone. It's the verse of the day. And today's verse is Psalm 147, verse 4. He counts the stars and calls them all by name. Love that. He cares. Oh, okay. So if you'd like the verse of the day popping into your phone at the same day, same time every day, right around 7:45 in the morning, simply text us the word verse. Yeah, you can text verse right now to me, 866-729-1065.
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1: Hi, this is Mark. God's Word says today is the day of salvation. Don't worry about yesterday. 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

0: 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It corrects us when we're wrong and teaches us to do what's right.
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1: Brand new from Matthew West. It's called Good. Praise 106.5, Lynette here. Mother's Day is coming up this weekend, and it can also bring so many emotions, right? I'm missing my own mom very much this week, especially. But this year, we're focusing on my incredible mother-in-law. She's 88 years old. She's from Italy, and oh my goodness, that woman can grow anything in her garden. Tomatoes, flowers, herbs, you name it. And if I could sneak half her garden over the border, I totally would. So this year, we're going to do something a little different for her, the mom who says, I don't need anything. We're giving her more plants to put in her garden. A giant garden gnome that says gnome, sweet gnome, because we know she loves those. And we're also having a big family barbecue. Even her Mother's Day cake this year is a little pun. I hope she gets it. It says, there's no one like you, Mom. And honestly, it's true. I'm so thankful for her every single day. Hey, we'd love to hear about your mom, too. Tune in tomorrow in the morning with Taylor and producer Aaron to find out how you can win something extra special for your mom or that mom in your life. From Walton Beverage and Praise 106.5.
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They leave fingerprints on the iPad, the fridge door handle, and the back windows of your car. And then there are the heart prints they leave when you get a "Love You, Mom" in front of his friends, when she sings a Lauren Daigle song in her room, when he prays in his Spider-Man footy pajamas. No Windex needed for those. Happy Mother's Day. 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

0: that God story. 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You're listening to Good Days with Lynette. Did you know Canada made history in the most fun way possible? The University of Calgary celebrated their 60th anniversary with an unforgettable event called Rex's Jurassic Jamboree. And it actually turned into a world record moment. A massive 682 people dressed up as dinosaurs. They came together beating the previous record of 468 set in Florida and earning a brand new Guinness World Records title. I mean, they had students, staff, alumni, and the community all joined in, creating an incredible atmosphere. They had music and cheers and, of course, lots of joy. This wasn't just about breaking a record. It was all about unity and creativity and celebrating together in the most epic of ways. Oh, I wish I was there. I wish I had a dinosaur suit. Maybe I'll go get one. How fun.
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1: 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Sometimes the right words of encouragement are all you need to get through the day. Here's a few from the Lord himself. I will never leave you nor forsake you.
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And almost $4,000 in that piggy bank. 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
1: 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Who's this?
2: My name is Suzanne.
1: Suzanne, you are caller number 9.
2: Oh my God. Oh, fantastic. Woo.
1: Suzanne, where are you coming from today?
2: Langley.
1: Wonderful Langley. What do you love about Langley?
2: The community, the people. Everyone is just so friendly and not as busy as Surrey and Coquitlam. It's a beautiful place.
1: Oh, yes, it is. I agree.
2: Yes.
1: What's on your to-do list today?
2: Lots of running around, dropping off papers and picking up groceries, picking up grandchildren. So Wednesdays is a busy day for us.
1: Well, you know, we have quite a bit of money in our Secret Sound Piggy Bank, $3,392. Plus, Murray Kia in Abbotsford, our sponsor, wants to give you another $500 to pay forward. What would you do with all that money if you guessed the secret sound correctly today?
2: Well, the $500 I would give to our church because we were looking at building a new parish hall. So I would give to that. And the $3,000, I can find many ways to spend that. Not a problem.
1: All right. Okay, Suzanne, here comes our newest Pray Secret Sound. I'll play it twice. What could that be?
2: I'm going to still go to my original guess of when you play a record, when you're laying the needle on the record.
1: Oh, yes. Putting the needle on the record, or as the kids call it these days, the vinyl. What do you think, little judges?
3: So that's not right, but can I just say, you look great in that outfit.
1: Oh, you look great in that outfit. Woof. Suzanne, try again, and we'll keep you company the rest of the day on your errand runs.
2: Okay, thank you so much, you guys. God bless you all.
1: We'll play again tomorrow in the morning with Taylor and producer Aaron. It's the Praise Secret Sound, and it's powered by Murray Kia in Abbotsford and Praise 106.5.
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8: Yeah, people were mentioning the ads and coming in and, well, they wanted to interview me. 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Good thing is when you're saying the truth, you don't have to hide nothing or pretend or make something up. It's like the truth is the truth, and it goes so far. Yeah, this is what we do. You ready? And having the customer experience, you know, what you do and what the staff does, because honestly, I say great things, but my staff has to work really hard to back it up, right? 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I want to be a part of that. 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

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Yeah. 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

0: Praise 106.5, the new one from Cece Winans, Worthy of It All. Every time I hear that, I turn it up. And maybe today you needed that reminder as much as I do. You know, there are days when we just don't feel worthy, right? Not good enough, not smart enough, not valued, not seen. Those thoughts can get really loud sometimes. But then I stop and remember, God never measures us by our worst day or our insecurities. He calls us loved, he calls us chosen, treasured, and his masterpiece. The same God who created the stars created you and me on purpose. So if your heart's feeling a little heavy today, take a deep breath and remember whose you are. You are deeply loved by a God who says that you are absolutely worth it all.
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0: 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Homesick for Heaven. It's that newest one from Phil Wickham's latest album. I'm Lynette. Oh, one of my favorite people in the whole wide world just happens to be walking down the hall, so I grabbed him in the studio. Marv!
1: Hey, Lynette, how are
0: Yay,
1: you?
0: Yay, I am so good, and this is your big birthday week.
1: I get a birthday week?
0: Yes, you do. Wow. Well, at your birthday number, you should get a birthday week.
1: Yes, it has gone up there a ways.
0: There you go. Well, it's a milestone, and we want to celebrate it. Woo! So okay. We're glad you're here. Haha. Okay, I got to ask a couple of questions. How many years have you been sharing the gospel of Jesus with listeners on Praise 106.5?
1: That was basically 45 years, although there were a few years in there where I was doing some other things more than that.
0: Okay. So. What's the favorite thing about working at Praise?
1: Wow.
0: That is one of the things, because I know you have lots of favorite things.
1: You know, it is the idea, I mean, just radio and how it works. I mean, here's you and I talking into a microphone. Somehow that's translated into electronic stuff, and it goes onto this tower on the roof of our building, shoots by a microwave signal over to the mountain, goes down to the transmitter, comes back up, goes out all over Northwest Washington and Southern BC, goes into people's cars or homes and into this device. It changes that electronic signal into words coming out of a speaker. It's like, how in the world?
0: How
1: did God allow mankind to come up with this whole thing that we just can't take for granted? It's been around so long. And yet it's just this amazing thing that we can do this and people all over the place can hear.
0: Can hear, absolutely. And when somebody says, what do you do? You're like, I'm on air. What is on air?
1: What does that mean? Yeah.
0: Well, thank you for spending a moment with me. I'm going to pull you back into the studio because I have another question for you a little later on. Happy birthday, Marv Mickley.
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1: 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All the religions of the world require doing. In Christ, it's done. On the cross.
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That's kind of a cold day today. Well, cooler than yesterday for sure. And a little bit gray, but don't let that steal your joy. Turn this song up. Josiah Queen with Brandon Lake. Praise 106.5.

She finds the lost shoe while quizzing spelling words and cooking dinner. 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Thank this woman repeatedly.

0: We are messengers with faith, hope, and love. I'm Lynette with Marv Mickley here in the studio with me. Celebrating Marv Mickley's birthday this week here at the radio station. It's a milestone and we're so proud of him. With your birthday, you've learned so much. So many of us come to you because you are so full of wisdom. What would you say is one of the things you would like to pass on to some of our new folks listening to Praise?
1: You know, Lynette, I'm learning. I was just thinking about this morning, this whole thing of really trusting God. There's so much. It's like, I'm worried about this, or I need to take care of this, or I got to control this, or I got to fix this. And not that we don't do anything, but is my trust really, really in the Lord, that He's the one that's going to come through? It's not my strength. It's not, and whatever I have, He gave me anyway. It's like, what am I worried about? Stuff. So just trusting Him, moving forward. And at this stage of life, I just feel more compelled than ever to share my faith. I was just reading a book this morning from a radio guy, and he's talking about, who is the one today that you have for me, Lord, to talk to about you?
0: I love that. Well, Marv, thank you for popping in, sharing some wisdom, and happy birthday.
1: Oh, thank you, Lynette. Thank you.
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11: You know, people, they think that emotions are meant to be hidden because they show weakness. It's a terrible way to see life. Emotions are made to be expressed. You want to cry, cry. You want to laugh, laugh. You want to hit the wall, but get over it fast, because that's not the way to live, right? But emotions are absolutely beautiful. It makes us humans. And at the beginning, I won't have the courage to tear up in front of my daughter. Now it's like, hey, watch, I'm human like you are. You cry, I cry. Before, I'll be embarrassed. I'll go to the bathroom, sob like a little baby, and come back with my eyes all red. You okay? Were you like doing something in the bathroom? I'm like, no, I promise I wasn't. You know, it was hard to express my emotions. And I read a book that changed my life. And after reading that, it's like, hey, I'm a human being. I'm going to cry when I cry. Who cares? I'm having an emotional moment and I'm going to express it. And whoever's going through that, I'm going to back him up and say, hey, let it out.
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1: Hey, Phil Wickham here. A few years back, I found myself in a tough situation, asking God what it looked like for me to follow his way through it, and he responded by giving me a poem. If you curse me, I will bless you. If you hurt me, I'll forgive. If you hate me, I will love you. I choose the Jesus way. And as I read that poem back, I realized how amazing this Jesus is that we follow. But I also realized how far from him I was, and I want to follow your way. And it has changed my heart and my life, and I pray that we do the same for others. Here's the Jesus way.

did not get a winner for the Praise Secret Sound, which means we'll play again in the morning. Taylor and Aaron will add another $106 into the piggy bank for you at 8:15 when you make your guess.

0: I've been listening for a longest time and also working at home. It just gives me hope all the time. Every minute, that's what I listen. It lifts me up. It's just amazing.
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0: Ann Wilson. It's called God's Story. Oh, thank you for joining me. I'm Lynette. And I wanted to share this about Ann Wilson. As she was writing this song, she had some thoughts that I thought I'd have her share with you about her recent song, God's Story.
1: God called me to music through the loss of my brother, and a lot of incredible things started to happen. A lot of doors started to open. It's now been 4 years of releasing music and being in the Christian music industry and putting out stuff to the world. And I've done a lot of reflecting on just my life as a whole, but specifically those last 8 years of grief and loss, and just getting to witness what God has done in my life has been incredible. And as I've reflected, I've realized that God was writing my story all along. He was writing every single page to my story, and that he had a plan all along that he was writing. It was the moment that the song needed to come out. It's not just like a personal song. It's an invitation to other people to look at their own life and to see God writing their own story and how he has been all along.
2: 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And the only way it reaches them is if someone goes. That's what this is, the Hope Squad through World Concern. 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
1: Toby Mack. I'm Lynette Praise 106.5. I'm taking off. Brant and Sherry coming in next, along with this new song from Chris Tomlin, How Good It Is. Praise 106.5.

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1: You don't have to figure it all out. I used to think I did. Hi, Lynette here. You just have to take the next step. God will meet you right there.
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2: 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Hey there, my name is Brant. I've got some encouragement for you. If you're somebody who struggles with shame, and honestly, it's most of us, honestly, and this is so important. We'll talk about it coming up.

0: 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He shields anyone who takes refuge in him.
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1: So if you are like a lot of humans and you struggle with shame and you wind up not talking to God as much, honestly, because you're struggling with that, can I remind you of something? When Adam and Eve failed, when they sinned, they were ashamed. And God says, where are you? Well, the language there is more indicative in the Hebrew, not of like, what's your GPS coordinates? Like, where are you hiding? Like, God knows where they are physically. Mm-hmm. It's a lament. He's saying, what happened to us? I want to walk with you.
0: Yeah.
1: There's an awful lot about walking with God in Scripture.
0: Mm-hmm.
1: And to hide away in shame when God wants to walk with us would be the worst mistake of all time. Like, come back out. He knows you. He loves you. He covers you. There's no, like, if you trust the Lord, there's no more condemnation. Like, so to stop walking with him would be the biggest mistake. Start again. You can start talking and walking with him.
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1: Okay, here we go. I've got theme music for this feature. Very yes. popular feature.
0: Oh.
1: Can you do the...
0: Sure. And now a masterclass on joke telling with your instructor, Brant Hansen.
1: So this genie says, you have 3 wishes. And a guy says, I wish there were no embezzlement in the world. And the genie says, granted. Okay, now you have 9 wishes.
0: Even the genie's on the take. The genie's in the game. Yes, sir, to that.
1: Yeah, that's pretty good.

0: Grant and Sherry, where you'll walk away encouraged.
1: One thing we got to get over, the idea that God is way out there and he's removed from everything up in heaven. That's not what's going on. He's right there.
2: Yeah, I heard someone say he is as close as your breath.
1: Yes, he's right there waiting.
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1: There's a guy, a little guy, runs around on the screen and he's yelling about stuff. He has a little tie on. It's about like stock market. Remember, there's a show.
2: No.
1: You know what that is? There's a guy's name.
2: Kramer?
1: Kramer.
2: Okay, yeah.
1: Yeah, he's always yelling about stuff. He's wrong. All right.
2: Right.
1: So if I had a show like that and I nailed it like 100% of the time, my ratings would be bonkers. Like you just tune in. If I could tell you right now on the radio, here's how you can make a ton of money right now. Bam. And I was right, and you knew I was right. Like, people would be dialed in.
2: Absolutely.
1: Okay, so in scripture, it says, I was reading Proverbs again, how much better is wisdom than gold? And I can tell you how to get it. If you trust that, I'd say you should. Somebody with gold that doesn't have wisdom, just capable of more destruction.
2: We've seen that.
1: Yep. So I'm telling you where to get it. You can ask God for it. Honestly, ask him for it. Insight, wisdom. Ask him to show you what reality really is, because some people are like, there's so many things that deceive us. But why not ask him? He wants to give it to us.
3: Oh, I want to thank my mom for so very much in my life. I mean, she has been just amazing.
4: Oh, she loved the Lord so much. You should see her Bible. I've never seen a Bible so marked up in my whole life.
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6: 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So I just want to thank her for always doing those cool things for me. She would do

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0: Oh, I am just so grateful for this radio station, and that is the truth. 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
1: Hi, my name is Taylor. 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
2: Hey, what's up? 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Producer Sherry is here too, a younger guy who's a dad, talking about how he does his job at home. And I don't have all the answers, but I did have some advice for
3: You're
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2: 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Hard-won wisdom, what I have. 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
1: Talking with the younger dad, I was like, man, your job, he was wondering, like, how do I do this thing? Like, you make peace happen in your home. You
2: like
1: set
2: that.
1: The tone for the, wow. It's not peace at all costs. Like, whatever you say, dear, whatever you want, kids, like, it's not that. Yeah. It's the opposite of that in terms of, like, it's how you are treating people. It's making your wife feel secure, not threatened, secure. It's how you treat people, and then you hold your kids to that standard because you set the tone. You intervene, and you make people secure in your home. You set that tone. Everybody gets to thrive because you're there.
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15: 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Thankfully, he's great now. But in the moment, we were scared and didn't fully know what was going on, so all of us were on our phones looking for answers. And something interesting happened. I was having a back-and-forth conversation with one of those fancy AI apps, and even the robot in my phone must have sensed that I was anxious because it typed back to me, "Don't worry, I'm here for you." 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

and good afternoon. We have a crash on 9th Street northbound at 63rd Avenue. The middle and right lanes blocked at last check. It's heavy from Highway 91, the east-west connector, about 20 minutes to drive through there. Highway 99, an earlier northbound vehicle incident just past Highway 17A, has it heavy approaching 17A to the Massey Tunnel, taking 30 minutes to get through there. While 99 southbound slowing from 91, the east-west connector to the Massey, about 15 minutes to drive that. In North Van, one eastbound slowing approaching Lonsdale, off and on to Mount Seymour Parkway. Then from the Iron Workers, off and on to Kensington, up to a 30-minute drive there. On the ferries, Tawasa to Victoria, Swartz Bay, the 5 o'clock is full, 15% left of the 7 o'clock. Tawasa to Nanaimo, Duke Point, 15% left on the 545. 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
1: Oh, man, this makes me sad. Ask Jeeves is gone. Remember Ask Jeeves online?
2: I don't.
1: It was a website, Ask Jeeves. It had like a drawing of a butler guy. It was like, okay, you can ask any question.
2: Well, we certainly don't need Jeeves now.
0: Oh, that's a shame.
1: I know.
0: Yeah.
1: It was started in the 90s.
0: Okay.
1: I didn't realize it was still going. I'm amazed.
2: Remember
1: it,
2: Jeeves.
1: Sad.
2: Yeah.
1: I remember
2: the
1: name. Said they're still having meetings and stuff, looking at their metrics.
2: Who, Jeeves guys?
1: Whoever, I guess they're having meetings.
2: Huh?
1: Like, how many people this last one? Well, we're down to four.
0: Time to put Jeeves out the pasture.
1: Nobody cares about Jeeves.

0: 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She's clothed with strength and dignity. She laughs without fear of the future. When she speaks, her words are wise, and she gives instructions with kindness. That's you, Mom.
1: Happy Mother's Day. 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

0: It's Brandt and Sherry. Lighthearted laughs.
1: I'm sorry.
0: And real substance.
2: Really, sorry, really serious.
1: Oh, really serious. Okay.
0: With even more laughs. Refreshingly odd. Oddly refreshing. 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
1: Here's a scripture not a lot of people talk about. It's in Proverbs. I just noticed this. Proverbs 16:29. I guess it's just current events and things make things jump out at you.
0: Uh-huh.
1: A violent person entices their neighbor and leads them down a path that is not good.
2: Whoa.
1: And I was wondering, like, what does violent mean? It means violent. Mm-hmm. I was looking up
0: the deeper meaning.
1: Right.
0: No, it in fact means violent.
1: People that are prone to cruelty in their speech, even if they don't do it themselves, they want to call it out from other people.
0: Mm.
1: It's like in the mix. It's in the toxic fumes that get emitted. So everybody's, you know, other people like get led down a path because of that violence. This is in people's just talk, and there's a lot of that.
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4: God sees the parts of you and me that other people misunderstand and still fully loves us and knows us. 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I don't care about material things. 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
6: They want to know if it's true or not. I got a guy who just drove to Mount Vernon. He says, I hear you on Praise, and there's something so real about you. But the truth is, I wanted to really put a face to the voice. He came up, and I would like to see a car for my wife. He told the salesman, hey, this is awesome. The car is great, but I want to see the guy that says what he says in the radio. Johnny Bloxon happens to be the salesperson. He says, of course, he will come out in a heartbeat. I mean, text me. I walk out there, check a guy's hand. He's like, you are real. And I can feel your energy. You really are a good person. I'm so glad I'm here buying a car from you. And it gave me goosebumps.
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1: For my entire life, I always struggled with self-worth and believing that I was actually worthy of love. It felt like no matter where I turned, I never felt good enough. But one day, I decided that I no longer wanted those voices to rule my life. I remember the day I wrote the song I wanted to write about my identity in Christ, a reminder for you and for me of the truth, that you are a child of God and that you are so deeply loved by Him. And the truth is, no matter what you've been through or what you've done, Jesus loves you and He wants a relationship with you. I'm Megan Woods, and this is my song, The Truth.

0: Got a good afternoon in North Van. One eastbound, just a little bit slow from about Lynn Valley Road down to the Mount Seymour Parkway. Then it bogs down a bit more after the iron workers all the way down to around Kensington off and on, taking about 15 minutes to drive through there. An earlier accident, 9th Street northbound at 63rd, has it still slow from 91 to east-west connector off and on to Southeast Marine Drive. 91 eastbound on the east-west connector slows just after getting on from Highway 99 past 9th Street and the number 6 road. A crash on Marine Way before North Fraser Way approaching the Queensboro Bridge. It's back to almost Burn Road, 10 minutes or more to get through there. Also, Stewartson heavy from 3rd Avenue to the Queensboro, that taking about 10 minutes to get through. And also about 10 minutes on 99 northbound from approaching 17A to the Massey Tunnel. 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

0: It reminds me constantly that I'm not alone. 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